0: weekends that we'll have had in the history of Mesquite ISD high school football when we have all five of our Mesquite ISD teams play in their home stadium on either Thursday or Friday night, the 24th or the 25th. So we'll have lots of broadcasts for you to choose from, both on that Thursday and that Friday night. The teams have been introduced. We're just about ready for the first serve here between Horn and Forney. Glad to have you along with us as the Horn Jags get ready to try and defend their home court against the visiting Jackrabbits of Forney High School. Jags will be in their home black jerseys, Jags in capital black letters on the back of those jerseys underneath the number in white trim. And Forney is also in black jerseys with the Vegas gold numerals. Forney in capital block lettering across the front of the chest. Both of these are Nike schools. And we are just about ready for this first serve.
1: Ryan, last time we were here, just a couple of weeks ago, we saw the Jags and the Lady Pirates in a good matchup. The Pirates eventually walked out of here, the victors of the night, 3-1, but it was a good back-and-forth match between the two teams.
0: Yeah, it certainly was. And all of our volleyball teams now are in district play. So if you're in the area, get out to one of our five local high schools, five comprehensive high schools that all have high school volleyball pretty much any Tuesday or Friday night. You can find at least one game going on around Mesquite, Texas. So if you're into high school volleyball, get out, watch your favorite team. Poteet having a good season. They're off to a 2-0 start in district. When you take a look at those district standings, they're right there with Neyman Forest. West Mesquite at 1-1 in district play. Mesquite is also 1-1. North Mesquite also 1-1. So lots of teams off to a pretty nice start in district play. Here we go. The Jags will serve. It's number 8, Shyla Taylor, with the serve, and it is an error as it goes too far out. Forney will take an early 1-0 lead on an error.
1: Maybe just a little bit of nerves there to start the game, and certainly that'll calm down as the game progresses.
0: There's a good play by the libero, Abigail Ruiz, and then a set to the left side and a big swing and a kill for Samaya Moore. So the Jags set Moore early and tie it at 1 here in this opening set. We'll see Ruiz in the libero shirt in game 1, and then if history repeats itself, Shyla Taylor will put that jersey on for the remainder of the match. There's an attack off the 10-foot line into the net from Kalia Johnson. And it'll be Horn leading now with 2 consecutive points. They're up 2-1.
1: That previous kill by Moore, she looked like she kind of glided in midair, just kind of floated and then had the power to bring the kill. The Jags up to a good 2-0 lead to start the game.
0: Bernamia Moore with the serve, and a roll shot off the 10-foot line is down for a kill for Forney off of serve receive. Rylan Zamalek able to find the open spot and tie the opening set at 2 apiece. And now the Jackrabbit libero will go back to serve. That will be number 1, Piper Love, played by the opposite libero Ruiz, set onto the near side for Moore, and that'll be a kill. No, I'm sorry. No, it'll be a four-contact violation as Moore hit the ball into the net.
1: Yeah, so a couple of minutes ago, Moore timed her jump perfectly and able to put it straight down. That time she was a little early and came down, hit the ball into the net.
0: There's a good pass up to the front row. Set in the middle and off the block for a kill. That was well executed that time. Madison McClure rising up and burying one. And we're on the teeter-totter here in the opening set. Back to a 3-3 tie. And the Jags are going to send Emerson Flores back to serve. Flores quickly up off the bench into this rotation. From the near side, popped straight into the air by Forney. Love with the bump set out of system. Free ball over on 3. Chance for the Jags to capitalize. Set to the outside, Coleman. Chloe Coleman with the kill. That is the player they want to try to get the ball to, along with Bernamia Ford. 4-3 Horn with the lead.
1: You know, and that really all started, Ryan, with the serve from Emerson Flores. Kind of

0: finding that back deep corner, and it really threw the Jackrabbits out of system there, and eventually the Jags able to capitalize that and take the 4-3 lead.
1: Love with the pass on serve receive and a set to the far side. That attack will go out. It's a hitting error by Forney's Ashley. No, I'm sorry. That is Saniah Fulcher. Saniah Fulcher with the attack out. I believe Fulcher is a former Jag. There's a nice pass by Forney on serve receive, but they cannot set up anything offensively. Horn with a free ball. Chance to go to work. McClure mishit it. Cross court, easily picked up by Forney. Now a set to the left side. That'll be a kill by Abby Sigmund. And it is a 5-4 Horn advantage, still early in this opening set.
0: I couldn't tell there, Ryan, but I think the Jags get a little fingertip on that one on its way over.
1: I think so, and I also think the ball just fell in bounds.
0: Yeah.
1: I think that was what the official called over there on the far side. Ruiz struggling to get to this, able to free it over. Love into the middle, and that's a kill. Cameron Jones rising up out of the middle to kill it away for the Jackrabbits, and we're tied at 5.
0: I was watching the Jackrabbits in warm-ups go to that quick set there to Cameron Jones, and she was pretty effective and doing so the same here in the game.
1: There's Coleman cross-court with the attack. And now a kill off the left side for Forney. That's Samalik again. And three consecutive points to give Forney a one-point lead. Still early in this first set. And it's Fulcher back at the service line for the Jackrabbits. She is out there along with Love. Watch to it. On the back row. Set to the left side. Coleman off the block. Chloe Coleman has two early kills, and we're tied again at 6.
0: And I thought Coleman did a really nice job there. I thought the set was a little behind where she would typically like it, but she did a good job of adjusting her body and kind of bending backwards and still able to finish off with the kill. And like you said, Ryan, all tied up at 6.
1: Jump serve now from Kayla Royal, picked up on the back row by Forney. Little push past the block. Horn has good coverage there, and we have a whistle to stop play. A double contact violation has been called against Horn.
0: I thought the Jags could have really used that opportunity there. Forney was kind of scrambling, running around. I wish they would have set that to the outside. I think the Jags would have had an easy kill, but instead it goes to a point to the Jackrabbits, and then they return it right back and with a serve into the net.
1: So it'll come back over to Horn in a 7-7 tie here in this opening set. Alongside Matt Cain, I'm Ryan Castle. Abigail Ruiz back to serve. In the white shirt is the libero for Horn. Jump serve deep and out. That one had a lot of smoke on it, and you could tell from the very beginning. Easy decision there for Horny to, Forney to let that one go out of bounds. And now for the Jackrabbits, it'll be Kaylee Kia back to serve. Middle of the floor, Ruiz pops it straight up. Royal the set. Right side, Coleman again. They are feeding Coleman early in this first set, and she has delivered three kills. A perfect start for Chloe Coleman, and a timeout is going to be called by the Jackrabbits. We're tied at 8 in the opening set. Horn Jag volleyball will continue in a moment.
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1: Early timeout called by the Jackrabbits with the score tied at 8 in this opening set. Horny off to a 1-1 start in district play. Horn is 0-2. Jackrabbits overall on the season are under 500. So not having a terrific year, but did have the 5-set victory over Longview in their last game. There's an ace service by, guess who, Chloe Coleman, who has rotated back to serve. And she gets

0: an ace for the Jags.
1: So they've gone to Chloe Coleman three times tonight, and she's got three kills to her name in that time. So let me go ahead and add an ace to the stat sheet here. Coleman having a good night for the Jags.
0: Well, that is a rocket of a serve. It's an overpass, and it is killed straight down by Ford. Bernamia Ford puts Horn in front 10-8. The Jackrabbits have already played 31 matches, according to Max Preps. They're 13-18 on the season. There's a good serve to the back row. Jackrabbits get a good pass and then a kill off the left side. That was well done that time. Is that Fulcher?
1: That was Cameron Jones.
0: Jones off the left side and a diving attempt by Coleman on the back row. Not able to get it up. 1 point game. And there's the serve by Zamalek. Picked up by Horn. Set in the middle and a good redirect. Right at the front by Brinamia Ford. Has some feedback for the setter, Kayla Royal, after the play was over. Those two trying to get on the same page. Oh, I beg your pardon. They called that Forney's point. Evidently, Horn was maybe in the net. So we're tied at 10, and Forney's serving. Now a very tight set, and the Jackrabbits will handle that nicely and get it over and down for a kill.
1: I'm not really sure how they walked away with that. That was about as tight as you can get, and I think a couple of the Forney players were just as surprised that ended up being a point for them as we were.
0: There's a good serve by the Jackrabbits. Horn has to keep the pass out of the net with the set. Another tight set for Forney. Good dig out of there by Royal, and then Ford knocked it over, but they're going to call a double contact violation. So the Jags have gotten a little sloppy here. They've lost four consecutive points, and Zamalek back to serve again. Deep serve. That's picked up by Coleman. Up to Royal, and a set onto the right side, and that'll go down for a kill for Tylee Lewis. Up off the bench for the first time now for the Jags.
1: Well, just an absolute perfect set there. Really gave Lewis time to gather her feet and get a good approach there, and then she timed that perfectly. The Forney Jackrabbits tried to get a little pancake there, but a little late to the action. Good games and our good match tonight, 12-11, the Forney with the lead.
0: Shyla Taylor with the service for Horn, and that'll be a kill for Fulcher off the left side. They have enjoyed going to her so far. Gives Forney a 13-11 lead.
1: Forney currently has six players with kills next to their name tonight. The Jags have five. So lots of girls getting into the action in set number one.
0: Little tip of the net. Picked up well by Horn defensively and then pushed over on three. Jackrabbits with a chance to respond. They'll set to the left side for Sigmund. Horn easily gets to that, and then the attack from the Horn left side is out of play from Samaya Moore. And so the Jackrabbits lead at 14-11, starting to create some separation here in this opening set. Serving is Ashley Washtowitz. Back set, right side, kill for Horn. That is Bernamia Ford. Oh, they called that out of bounds.
1: Yeah.
0: I beg your pardon. It looked like that one was in on the far side, but we didn't have the best look at it. So Ford misses the attack there, and it's 15-11. Served by Watchtowitz. Picked up by Ruiz. Taylor the set, and that is blocked at the net by Forney. Really well done there by Fulcher. She might have had some help as well from Sigmund. 16-11. Eight of the last 9 points have belonged to Forney, and that's an ace as Ruiz and Coleman get their signals crossed. And the Jags want a timeout here with 17-11, Forney leading in this opening set. Horn Jag volleyball will continue in a moment.
2: I was 11 years old at my first national championships. 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
0: Welcome back to Horn High School. He's Matt. I'm Ryan. And a six-point Jackrabbit lead here in this opening set. District 10-6A volleyball on the air for you on this Friday. And a reminder once again that we'll have high school football on the air Friday night. It'll be West Mesquite versus Tyler. So we hope you can join us for that on Friday. Watch Tuitts to serve again out of the timeout. Deep serve, and that's out of bounds, and turns out to be a good timeout used there by Horn as they get the serve right back. Down five, so they need a little bit of a run here to get back in it in this first set.
1: Yeah, and hopefully, like you said, Ryan, hopefully that timeout was a little bit of a mental reset because the Jacks had looked a little flustered lately in the last couple of points.
0: The ball pushed over the net by Forney on three, set to the right side. McClure popped up into the air by Watchtowitz. And then pushed over in a free ball on three by Forney. Set to the left side for Moore. Down the line. Went outside the antenna. It'll be a violation against the Jags. And it's 12-18 in this first set. Horn trailing. Cameron Jones back in for the Jackrabbits playing the front row. Here comes the serve by Piper Love, the libero. Ruiz, bit of an overpass. They play it. They get it to Coleman. Down the line. Great dig on the back row by Forney. That was Zamalek with the defensive play. Now McClure, flat-footed from the right side. And that pass from the back row, a little too far for the setter to handle, and so Horn will win the point.
1: Yeah, so the Jags walk away with the point there, but like you said, Ryan, give a lot of credit to Zamalek for Forney keeping that play alive, but eventually a couple of seconds later the ball goes into the net on the Forney side of the court and the Jags get a point trying to get back in this down 18-13.
0: That ball's popped into the air by Ruiz. Nice bump set over to Coleman. Coleman couldn't put it away in and the then net. We have a net violation called here against Forney, so the Jags will benefit from that call. It's 18-14, Forney by four, opening set, and Flores will serve.
1: We need Emerson Flores to go a little bit of a run here for the Jags.
0: Oh, that was look go at that long. Play. That's a very unfortunate play as Aaliyah Brown, who now has the libero shirt on. Or is she a second libero for Forney? Because Piper Love is still over there with the off-colored shirt as well. Either way, that serve went off of her as she was trying to get out of the way of it and let it go out of bounds. 18-15, and there's a nice spot up front by Fulcher to give Forney the point, and they lead 19-15.
1: Good diving effort there by Emerson Flores, but unfortunately for the Jags, just a little bit too late.
0: Bump set out of system. Here comes Coleman flying in, and her attack is out and long. And so the point once again will belong to Forney. They've opened up a five-point lead now in this first set with Fulcher back serving. Deep serve. McClure the pass. Royal the set to the outside for Coleman. Well done, and Chloe Coleman punctuates that play with a big kill.
1: Yeah, so the previous attack there from Coleman went out, and I think that one, she had made up her mind that she was going to make up for it there. That was probably her best one of the night. She's got four kills so far. She leads both teams tonight in the kill column.
0: So we are getting a chance to see for the first time, Matt, the implementation of a new rule that was put in by the NFHS in high school volleyball for the 2026 season, and that is that coaches are able to designate up to two liberos on the lineup sheet for each set. Now, you cannot play them both at the same time, But you can have two on your lineup sheet and play them one at a time or, of course, zero at a time as well. We're seeing that now for the first time this season. There's a nice play by Brown. Back set, right side, big swing, and that's a kill for the Jackrabbits. It's number 10 who will get credit for that, Angela De La Cruz. And it's 22-16, Jackrabbits. Eliana Segura now back to serve. Overpass, battle at the net, and Forney is going to win the point. They're going to call that ball went into the antenna off of a jag, and a timeout will be called by Horn as they try to regroup here. They have fallen behind 23-16 in this opening set. Horn Jag volleyball will continue in a moment.
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0: Welcome back to Horn High School. We're nearing the end of the first set with Forney leading Horn 23-16. And back serving for the Jackrabbits is number 12, Eliana Segura. Jags will come back to the floor with Coleman, Samaya Moore, Abigail Ruiz on the back row, waiting in serve receive. Here's the serve by Segura. And that's picked up by Moore over to Ruiz. The libero just frees it over from the backcourt on two. Set to the 10-foot line that time for Fulcher, and the Jags play that up. Look at that diving play by Segura, but couldn't keep it going as she did not find a teammate on that. So a point to Horn, and it's 23-17.
1: I think that was Empress Colston for the Jags who was able to get that over and eventually get the point for the Jags. She heads back to the bench after that, but not before she added a point to the Jags scoreboard.
0: There's the serve by Ruiz. Set into the middle, and that's out of bounds on the attack. Good job to watch that one go out for Horn, and it's 23-18. And still an uphill battle for the Jags here in the opening set. Serve by Ruiz is an ace. Brown decided to let that one go by her, and it fell right in bounds. An ace service for Abigail Ruiz, and it's 23-19.
1: Yeah, Brown taking a little bit of a gamble there, hoping that's going to go out, and she watched it the whole way. Eventually, the look of disappointment when she sees it hit that back line.
0: Ruiz, another deep corner serve. Back set, little miscommunication. Fulcher just able to free it over. Moore able to get it up to the front row, pushed over by Horn, and now a big swing off the top of the block for Zamalek. That's a kill, and the Jackrabbits have set point now.
1: Zamalek now the leading killer for Forney. She's got three. Chloe Coleman leads the Jags with four.
0: Here's the serve by Kia. And a set in the middle for Ford. She had to reach back for that, able to get to it and get it over the net. And then it falls on the floor.
1: It's a miscommunication there between Zamalek and another player for Forney. And the Jags will gladly take that point. Down 24-20. Got to score six in a row.
0: There's the serve by Coleman. That's the right person back there with the set on the line and the attack into the net for Forney, so it's 24-21. Jack is still holding out some hope that they can come back and take this opening set. Once again, the serve by Coleman. Not a bad pass there by the Jackrabbits. Set into the middle. Zamalek off the top of the block. Coleman able to get to it. Now Moore. Good coverage behind the block by Forney. They get it over to Zamalek, and she short-arms the attack. Try to roll shot cross-court. Jags win another point. They've got two more set points to save.
1: And that was just all Zamalek kind of doubting herself in the air. She looked like she was going to go for the big swing, and then at the last second decided to try to go for the roll shot, and a little bit of hesitation cost her. And the Jags now, again, trying to get back in this.
0: Set on the right side, and there's the kill for the Jackrabbits that will give them the opening set, 25-22. And so the Jags will look to regroup as we go to the second set here at Horn High School. Horn Jag Volleyball will continue in a moment.
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16: 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He started a business. He failed. He ran for Congress. He lost. He was nominated for vice president. He lost again. But he knew only those who never tried are the real losers. And Abraham Lincoln was no loser. 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
0: Back here at Horn High School, Forney leading this match now 1-0. They won the first set 25-22. So we'll see if the Jags can regroup here in the second set. Well, a new AP Top 25 in college football. Texas is now number one after their come-from-behind win over Ohio State. Georgia number two, Notre Dame three, Indiana four, and Miami in the top five now at number five. All five of those teams got at least one first-place vote, which I find interesting, and so did number seven, LSU.
1: Huh. Yeah, I mean, LSU looked good early. They struggled a little bit early on that in that game against Louisiana Tech, but certainly found their rhythm in the second half. I think they went on to win pretty big.
0: There's a big swing to start off the second set for the Jags. That's a kill from Tylee Lewis. Very well done there by Tylee, and it's 1-0 Horn.
1: It's a good start for the Jags here in set number two. Again, Forney took the first set, 25-22. The Jags did everything they could to battle back, but they put that one behind them and now have a lead here 1-0 in the second set.
0: Not a great serve received by Forney. They just have to free it over on three. Ford, Taylor. Oh, Ford trying to go to the left hand. Is looking at that left hand as if it's defective. We're tied at one.
1: I'm not sure what happened there, but certainly not something you practice a lot, that kind of motion. She kind of changed her mind while she was in the air.
0: Nice dig by Ruiz. Coleman over to Lewis with the free ball over cross court. Picked up by Forney. Set to the near side. There is a kill. And it is Angela De La Cruz with her second of the match.
1: De La Cruz was the one for Forney who ended that first set. She got the 25th point. And now she adds another kill here in set number two.

0: Now the serve by Forney's number five, Haley Hernandez, who has come on for the first time. And Horn with some miscommunication between McClure and Lewis, trying to free that ball over on three. Goes into the net for a Forney point.
1: Yeah, you can kind of see Madison McClure for the Jags acknowledging that that was on her, but miscommunication on both parties there, but McClure taking ownership.
0: And there is an error by Forney on the serve, so the Jags will catch a break there, get back to within one. And did Ford just dribble the ball off her foot? I think she did. Got it back. Now the serve. Played up by the Jackrabbits, and then Sanaya Fulcher, the former Jag, crushing one off the top of the block to give the Jackrabbits a 4-2 lead.
1: Yeah, Fulcher was looking really good for Forney in the warm-ups, and pretty much every time they were setting to her on the outside, she was putting it straight down, and now she does the same in real-time action here. Fulcher with two kills now for Forney.
0: And there's another ace for the Jackrabbits. Hernandez gives the Forney team a 5-2 lead here in the second set. There's the serve, deep, played by Ruiz. Perfect pass up to Taylor, set to the left side, Moore. And the return over by the Jackrabbits went out of bounds. Not a bad defensive effort there by Forney to try and get that attack from Moore up.
1: Well, like you said, Ryan, that point for the Jags started with a perfect pass from Ruiz and then a great set. The Jags eventually get the kill. And now, just outside. Goes
0: they're
1: going to
0: call it an error. Not by very much. The Jackrabbits have a 6-3 lead here in the second set. They won the first set 25-22. It was very back and forth for the first 20 or so points. Then Forney started to get some separation. Eventually, the Jags would get it a little closer than the final score of that set would indicate. There's a good swing from the near side from Coleman. That is another kill for Chloe Coleman. She's up to five now in this match.
1: And I think she's only missed one time tonight, Ryan, that I can remember. They've gone to her often, and she's been successful more times than not.
0: Back set. Onto the right side for Cameron Jones. Good dig on the back row by Lewis. Freed over by Taylor. They get it up to the front row. A back set to Sigmund, and Sigmund will get the kill. Abby Sigmund now with two kills in the match.
1: Now Sigmund will go back to serve for Forney. Forney now has seven players that have a kill next to their name.
0: Nice pass by Taylor up to Royal, and then Coleman tried to take too sharp of an angle and hit it into the net. It's 8-4. Jackrabbits with the lead, and Sigmund will serve again. And that attack off the block, they say, of Forney. So a point for the Jags.
1: That was Samaya Moore. Got the kill for the Jags, and she'll head to the bench for a little breather.
0: There's the serve. Fulcher with the pass, set to the outside. And a nice pancake diving dig by Coleman to keep the rally going. But then a block at the net by Jones. But they're going to say it fell on the Forney side. So a great, excellent play there by Coleman defensively. Leads to the Horn point.
1: And I think it was Shyla Taylor for the Lady Jags who were able to eventually get that kill.
0: Forney with serve receive, cross court. And down the line. That's a kill. Chloe Coleman starting to heat up again here in the second set. The Jags have scored 3 points in a row, and they're back to within one.
1: And Coleman now with six kills, and that's another example there on that one where she looks like she can just kind of pause and float midair. And then the power with the kill straight down.
0: There's a set to the 10-foot line.

0: off up to this point, but coming alive now in a timeout called by Forney with the Jags leading 10-9 here in the second set. Our coverage of Horn Jag volleyball will continue in a moment.
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0: We're back inside Horn High School's gym where the Jags lead set 10-9. This has been a very tightly contested match to this point. Forney won the first set 25-22. Horn trying to level the match at one set apiece here in set number two. Chloe Coleman on the floor along with Ruiz, Lewis, Ford, Taylor. And the serve over by Coleman, not played very well by Forney. They just have to free it over from the back row. Ruiz the pass, Royal the set, left side Lewis, and Lewis was under the net. We're going to call that a violation. And it's going to be Forney's point. We'll be tied here in the second set at 10 apiece.
2: Yeah, that was going to be really impressive if Lewis was able to stay out of the net on that, because the pass from the backcourt, very, very tight on the net. And Lewis giving it her best effort there, but just at the end on her way down, makes contact with the net, and all tied up at 10.
0: There's the service. Coleman stepped in front of her libero, Ruiz, and that threw the entire playoff. It's a point for Forney, and they go back in front 11-10. Neither team has really taken control of the match. Even Forney at the end of the first set allowed Horn to get back into it. And some miscommunication again between Horn as Ford went on a slide attack and basically cut Taylor off on her approach. And the Jags somehow still win that point.
2: Yeah, the Jags able to get that point because the set from Sage Moore from Forney, really bad set that she wishes she could have that one back. There was really no way that ball was coming over. And all tied up at 11 now after the bad set from Forney.
0: There's the serve by Shyla Taylor, and that attack from a weird angle off the net by Angela De La Cruz is going to just sort of pour over the net. 12-11 Forney, just about halfway through this second set. And there's the serve by Hernandez, picked up by Horn. Ford flies in with the attack. Easy pickup by the Jackrabbits, and then the attack from the near side is out of bounds. Forney was hoping for a call of a touch, wouldn't get it. And Ford is going to serve in a 12-12 tie here in set two. Deep service pushes Hernandez back to the back line, and then Fulcher off the block with another kill.
2: Fulcher now leading Forney with kills. She's got four. De La Cruz with three. Zamalek also with three. Right behind them is Sigmund with two. And for the Jags, it's Chloe Coleman leading. She's got six kills to her name.
0: Tight set, and that made it tough on Samaya Moore. Her attack goes out of bounds. 14-12, Forney with the lead. We play in set two, this best of five match. First to win three sets, we'll take it. Freed over by Lewis of Horn. Set to the left side, Sigmund down the line, popped up into the air by Taylor. Now Lewis, and that's in. On the back row, nobody there for Forney. Good spot from Tylee Lewis, and she's got three kills.
2: Yeah, a couple of Lady Jackrabbits after that kill, just kind of standing around looking at each other. Standing flat-footed there, thinking someone else is going to get it, and eventually no one does. And the Jags down 14-13 with a chance to tie it.
0: Not a great serve received there by Forney. Sigmund with a roll shot from 18 feet.

0: behind the net, and then Taylor does a great job to get to the pass, get it to Coleman with the attack over, and then that went into the aerial. The antenna. And so it'll be a point for the Jags, and we're tied again at 14. Now, this has been back and forth all night long. There's the serve by Lewis, and she mishit that one into the net.
1: Yeah, she could tell from the moment that ball left her hands that had no chance of going over. You got to shake that off and move on to the next play.
0: Kaylee Kia now back to serve for the Jackrabbits. Bump set out of system. Ruiz able to get it to Coleman. Well, when you have Chloe Coleman on your team, that's going to cover a multitude of sins. And that time they were able to get the bump set to her out of system, and she's able to deliver. Tied at 15 in this second set. Deep serve. Played by Forney. Back set. Right side, Sigmund. That's into the net. It's a hitting error against Abby Sigmund, and the Jags lead it again at 16-15.
1: We'll see if the Jags can go on a little bit of a run here. Neither team has really been able to establish a lead. The Jags have a chance to jump out to 17-15.
0: That's a good serve. Nearly an overpass. They're able to get it to Cameron Jones. Great individual effort there by Coleman to keep the rally going. And then a block at the net by Jones and by Douglas. Forney to put that one right back on Horn's side. We're tied at 16 in this second set. Neither team has been up by more than 3 or 4 points. There's an ace service to put Forney back in front. 17-16 here in the second set. Saniya Fulcher. Sigmund.
1: Yeah, Sigmund. That ball, that serve from Sigmund had a lot of speed on it. Kind of a knuckleball that threw the Jags off. Eventually led to the ace. Another one.
0: That was an overpass, and Horn's going to be called for a lift. Just a happy birthday right there, straight to a Forney Jackrabbit who was able to hit it straight down. Horn called for a lift on the play, and so therefore the Jackrabbits with the serve leading 18-16 and now 19-16 with another ace service.
1: Well, you could tell, Ryan, that Abby Sigmund had a spot on the court in mind when she served that one, and she executed that perfectly. The Jags scrambling now down 3, 19-16. And then they'll get a gift from Sigmund. She hits that one into the net. So after a couple of aces, the error from Sigmund will give the Jags the ball back, and it will be Ruiz to serve.
0: Deep serve. Picked up by Fulcher of Forney. It's 19-17 Jackrabbits. Ruiz with the pass. Oh, and Cameron Jones went up to slam dunk it and got hung on the rim. And the Jags will catch a break there.
1: Yeah, talk about a big swing there. It could have been 20-17. Instead, it's 19-18.
0: And there is a nice set. Back to Cameron Jones, and Jones knows exactly what to do with it. Makes it 20-18 Forney.
1: And now Piper Love will serve for Forney.
0: It's picked up by Ruiz. Set, Ford, and a good spot there by Brenamia Ford. Trying to keep Horn close here. The Jags down by just one. They'll serve to try to tie it at 20 with Chloe Coleman. There's the service. Picked up by Love. Back set. Left side. Fulcher. Chloe got to it. Set. Lewis blocked at the net. And then Ford couldn't recover. It'll be a point for the Jackrabbits. They lead 21-19.
1: I think that was Lorena Douglas for Forney on the block, her second one of the night.

0: And now back to serve for the Jackrabbits will be number three, Ashley Wojtowicz. And a little tip past the block. Forney struggling and then able to free it over. Ford, Royal back to Ford, tight set. Battle for at the net. Forney now has the latest chance at it. Sigmund from the back row, and they call it in. Nobody for Horn thinks so. Nobody.
1: No one.
0: Coach, six players on the floor, a couple of bench players as well.
1: The fans.
0: Head athletic trainer over there has got both of his hands on his cheeks in disbelief.
1: I'm not even sure the official's confident in her call either. But she called it in.
0: Set, left side, Lewis, and that will stop the bleeding for a moment. 22-19, and now 22-20.
1: Is that when you say ball don't lie, Ryan? Is that what?
0: I think that's the call.
1: For that moment right there.
0: There's the serve. Set to the left side, and that is
1: a strong
0: response from Forney right there. Angela De La Cruz puts Forney within 2 points of a commanding two-set lead.
1: Well, she's got four kills now, and I'm just telling you, none of them looked like that one right there. A perfect kill from De La Cruz.
0: Timeout called by Horn. Forney 2 points away from winning set number two. Horn Jag Volleyball will continue in a moment.
2: I was 11 years old at my first national championships. 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
0: Well, this has been a fun match so far. Jackrabbits leading one set to none, trying to go up two sets to none, leading 23-20 here in the second set. And the Jags were able to climb back into the first set, make it interesting late before dropping it by three, and we'll see what they can do here. Hernandez serving. Ruiz, not a great pass. They'll manage. They'll get it over to Ford on the right side. Still just some miscommunication up there for Horn, and then it's De La Cruz. They're starting to feed her the rock. Another kill for De La Cruz, and it's set point now for the Jackrabbits.
1: Yeah, De La Cruz, you can absolutely tell, is in rhythm now. Her previous kill was the most impressive of the night. That one, I think, topped the one before it.
0: Hernandez will serve again. Set point for the Jackrabbits. Picked up by McClure. Taylor, the back set. Ford able to set her feet and get under it. And then Forney with some really good defensive scrambling. Battle at the net, and that's going to be won by Fulcher of Forney. And the point and the set will belong to the Jackrabbits. They lead it now two sets to none, 25-20. They win set number two. Horn Jag Volleyball will continue in a moment.
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0: days. But there's another frontier, just as mysterious and a lot closer to home. 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Dive into Science and the Sea this weekend on KEOM, Saturday and Sunday mornings at 4:15 and 10:15, afternoons at 2:15, and evenings at 10:15.
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14: We're back here at Horn High School alongside Matt Kane. I'm Ryan Castle. Forney leading this match 2-0. And both of the sets have been tight, 25-22 and 25-20, but the Jags have seemed just a bit off tonight. Just some miscommunication up front, particularly with Bernamia Ford, and just some spacing issues out on the floor, and we'll see if they can get that under control in set number 3.
15: Yeah, you know, at the end of set number 1, they looked like they had kind of gotten a little bit of a groove. Communication was better. And they were in a rhythm, and they made it tight there in the first set, you know, eventually losing 25-22. And then they started the second set off pretty nice, and it was back and forth. But then, yeah, Ryan, a little bit of a run there by Forney, and the Jags just didn't look the same. And eventually that's what allowed the Jackrabbits to take that second set, 25-20. And so now if you're the Jags, it is not easy, but the mission is simple. Win 3 in a row.
14: Going for the reverse sweep here tonight at home. And the team's trying to get their lineups figured out. Looks like it's going to be Horn serve, and it will be Shyla Taylor to lead things off for the Jags. Out there along with Coleman, Ruiz, Lewis, Ford, and McClure. Good serve there by Taylor. Having to dive down to get it was Brown. Ruiz, the bump set out of system. Left side, Lewis. A kill for Tylee Lewis. Trying to get her team fired up after that play. Horn leads this third set 1-0.
15: Here's a serve from the Jags. It's deep and just out. Good discipline there by Forney to continue to let that ball keep floating in the air until they eventually see it go right past that back line.
14: Well, here is Brown, the second libero for the Jackrabbits. Pushed over the net on 3 by Horn. Picked up by Brown. Set into the middle.
15: Goodness.
14: Wow, look at Fulcher. Just rock it up off the floor and kill it straight down for the Jackrabbits.
15: Well, and a great set there by Key for Forney, exactly where Fulcher wanted it, right at the net. And then looks like her feet were even above the net as high as she jumped on that one.
14: Ruiz with the pass. Coleman, not a great effort there, able to get it back to Ruiz, who frees it over. And now Fulcher flying in off the top of the block, picked up by Horn. Tight set. Nice job by Lewis to find the angle and get it back over the net, and then ripped down the line by Zamalek. Horn will scramble and get back to this defensively. The rally continues. Key the set, and Fulcher puts an end to it.
15: Yeah, you could tell. Again, that was another one of those perfect sets from Key right to Fulcher, and when you time it that well and hit it with that authority, there's really nothing the Jags can do about it. nothing anyone can do about it.
14: Certainly not you or me.
15: Nope.
14: There is a nice little tip shot down the line. Forney now off the block. Diving play, Ruiz. Ford and then McClure. Was it outside the antenna? The head official says no. The rally continues, and Forney ends up winning it. Oh, both teams really just selling all out here in this third set. It's 4-1, Forney leading.
15: And Fulcher adds another kill next to her name. She now leads both teams with 8 kills.
14: There's the serve by Brown. Not a great first touch by Lewis. Freed over on 3 by Taylor. Picked up by Brown. Key, the set, left side, and ripped again by Zamalek. She looks like she's just reaching down for something extra to come straight through that ball. And the Jackrabbits up 5-1, looking to close this match out in 3 straight sets.
15: The Jags are going to have to get a side out here. You certainly don't want to let this thing get out of hand.
14: Brown with the serve again. Picked up by Horn. Good serve received. Coleman off the 10-foot line, playing the back row, and that's going to result in a point for the Jags. As Forney sort of struggled to receive that attack from Coleman. Wasn't her most impressive hit over, but certainly enough to do the job. And now Brenamia Ford with the serve into the net.
15: Yeah, Ford with a couple of errors tonight. That time from the server position. Just didn't hit that ball well, and it never really had a chance of getting over.
14: And now it'll be Wojtowicz back to serve. Deep, played by Ruiz. Up to Taylor. Outside to Moore. Blocked, but out of bounds. So a point for the Jags. They cut it to a 6-3 Forney advantage. And Tylee Lewis will walk back there and serve now. There's the serve. Deep middle, played by Brown. Set by Wojtowicz, left side Smolik. That's off a touch. It's a point for Forney. Ruiz diving head out to her left, unable to pop it up in the air. And it's 7-3, Jackrabbits.
15: You wonder if that one was going out, Ryan. Kind of tough to tell from our angle, but certainly think it would have been close.
14: May have been worth giving it a try, considering that Ruiz was going to have to dive out to her left.
15: A point. Were they out of rotation?
14: Oh, I think they took 5 seconds after the whistle had blown to serve it. I've never seen that call before.
15: Me neither.
14: They were trying to get a late substitution, one of the liberos back in, and they just turned it over on a delay of game. That serve is out, though, by Lewis. So the Jags unable to take that any further. It's 8-4, Forney with the lead here in set 3.
15: I think if you're the Jags, you're probably thinking that's the exact same spot in the court that we hit one earlier, or that Forney did, that was called in. This time it's called out. It's a point for Forney. They lead 8-4.
14: There's an attack cross court. That's going out of bounds from Chloe Coleman.
15: Yeah, you could tell that one really never had a shot of staying in. Just kind of Coleman a little off balance there, trying her best to get it over, and she's able to get it over the net, but falling backwards added a little bit too much power on that one.
14: There's the serve, and that's going to go into the antenna for an error against Forney. Going back to that delay of game call, if that's what you want to call it, maybe 5-second violation would be a worthy title as well. That's actually the tightest clock among the major organizations that govern volleyball. The NCAA and both professional leagues are an 8-second clock, which I think begs the question, what is the deal with, like, for example, college basketball on the men's side? Why are we still playing 2 20-minute halves? Everyone else in the world plays four quarters.
15: Before you and after you.
14: 4 quarters.
15: Yeah.
14: It's not that hard.
15: Why in college, if you fall down and no one touches you or you're down, but in the NFL you can get back up?
14: It's the same game, is it not? I don't really understand it. 9-6, Forney Rally continuing here with Taylor attacking.

0: down the line. And a back set there, cross court with the attack, punched up in the air by Taylor, set left side, Coleman off the block for a kill. Chloe Coleman gets Horn back to within two.
1: Coleman had gone a little quiet for a while, and it's a big moment for Coleman to show back up. Again, as the Jags trying to get back in this. Down 2-0, down 9-7 here in the third.
0: And there is a set to the outside. Coleman off the block, out of bounds. So that means a point for Horn. Jags have fought their way back in this third set. They were down by as many as four, now down by just one. There's the serve by Kayla Royal. Middle of the floor play by Fulcher. Set to De La Cruz. Popped up in the air by Royal. Set over to Coleman. Look at that angle. Able to just push it straight down the net, and De La Cruz caught off guard. We are tied at nine here at Horn High School. Let's pause for station identification. 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
0: There's the toss in the air by Kayla Royal. Forney struggles with serve receive here. Good spot on the free ball over. Lewis knew that she played that ball when it was headed out of bounds. Rally will continue. Set on the backside. Sigmund into the net with the attack. So the Jags have climbed all the way back here now to take a 10-9 lead.
1: Forney's going to bring Zamalek back out on the court. See if they can get back in rhythm here. But the Jags looking good in these last couple of points.
0: And this is going to be freed over, and it's picked up, set to the outside. Coleman blocked at the net, and everybody for Horn had been sucked up tight to the net, and therefore that fell in an open spot, and the Jackrabbits tie it again at 10.
1: And that was Cameron Jones for Forney, who jumped and timed that perfectly. Block went straight down. No chance for the Jags to do anything about it.
0: Set to the outside, and Coleman down the line there with the kill.
1: She's in double digits now, Ryan, with the kills. 10. Fulcher right behind her with 8.
0: There's the serve by Ruiz, jump serve, picked up by De La Cruz, who has rotated to the back line, and now Sigmund cross court. Royal the pass, Ruiz, and then once again it's Royal scrambling with the defensive play. Does it again there on the dig. Coleman left side, kill. Well, that's well done by the Horn Jags. They may not win this match tonight, still a long way to go to get back into it, but they are putting some things together that will serve them well down the road. Abigail Ruiz now will serve. Cross court. Dug up by De La Cruz. Back set Sigmund. Cross court. Easily played there by Moore. Tight set. Really tough for Coleman. And it's going to be a four contact violation and a point for Forney High School.
1: Now we've seen Coleman do a couple of impressive things tonight, but not even she can get out of that pickle they were in. That ball way too tight at the net.
0: There's a serve picked up by Lewis, set to Ford, flat footed, and that one I think it was wide and long. So out of bounds. It'll be a point for the Jackrabbits, and we're tied at 12 midway through this third set. Two sets to none, the lead in the match for Forney. Picked up by Ruiz on serve receive, over to Coleman. Look at the spot. Oh, they called it out of bounds.
1: Oh, is he going to overrule her here, Ryan, and say it was in?
0: I hope so, because it looked in to me. Yeah, that's a point for Horn.
1: Yeah. Oh. Oh, no, he's going to say okay.
0: Oh, I guess he thought he saw the line judge incorrectly. So they are going to call it a point for Forney. I did not see that myself. It looked like it was in that back 90.
1: I agree.
0: But what do I know? Coleman out of bounds pretty clearly that time. No touch. Point Forney, and they lead 14-12. So if you're the Jags, you got to shake that off, try to put it behind you, and get back in this. They've fallen behind by two now.
1: That's two or three calls tonight that have not gone the Jags' way. And like you said, Ryan, you just got to mentally stay in it.
0: Uh-oh. There's some miscommunication. Ruiz was under that, ready to bump set it on two. And then the setter, Taylor, came in to try to get in on the act, and that didn't turn out well. It's 15-12. Another serve by Hernandez. Lewis up to Royal, set to Ford, and she'll kill that one in between two Jackrabbit defenders on the back row.
1: And Ford can be really dangerous when the set is exactly where she wants it. You know, there's been a couple of times tonight that she made some errors because the set may be a little too tight or a little too far off, but she's proven that time and previous times that when it's where she wants it, it's hard to stop.
0: There is an attack off the block. Horn trying to scramble to this, and Will Ruiz with a great free ball to the back row. Set into the middle to Fulcher. And Fulcher will slam it down. A point for the Jackrabbits.
1: Absolutely can't do anything about that one, Ryan. Fulcher in rhythm. A really nice set from Key. Her body was a little out of control too, but still able to get the set to Fulcher. And then Fulcher does what she's done a couple times tonight and puts it straight down.
0: Another tight set that's off. Made it tough on Shyla Taylor. Horn now with a chance to go to work, and it'll be Bernamia Ford with a kill. She's coming alive in this third set. Point for the Jags.
1: I guess that ball went off the net there. I thought we saw a little bit of movement from the net. I'm not sure who it was that was in it, but turns out it was just the ball going off the top.
0: Back set, right side, and that is picked up there by Coleman on the attack. Lewis frees it over. Overpass, Ford puts it away. Jags back to within one here in the third set. Shyla Taylor will go back to serve now. And that is to the back row, and the
1: that's out.
0: Set to Fulcher, and her attack goes wide, out of bounds. Point to Horn, and we're tied at 16 here in this third set.
1: It's a big break there for the Jags. Well, just like you said, Ryan, just a little bit outside. All tied up, 16.
0: Set left side, tough angle, and a good job by Zamalek to get to that.
1: How many times has Zamalek done that tonight, Ryan? Just kind of falling backwards, body out of position, and still able to find a way to get it over.
0: It's a one-point Forney lead. They need 8 points to put away this match, and there is a service error. Wide and out of play that time on the serve for the Jackrabbits. Now Bernamia Ford will serve. That'll be in. It'll be played by Brown. Perfect pass. Back set. Fulcher. Roll shot over to Ford on the back row to Lewis. And Lewis had to contort her body in midair and was not able to find the balance there to get the ball over the net. Point to Forney.
1: This feels very similar to the second set, where it was just kind of back and forth before Forney was able to eventually pull away.
0: Nice pass by Coleman, set in the middle. McClure blocked. Single block by Cameron Jones. Point for the Jackrabbits. They lead 19-17 here in set three.
1: That's Cameron Jones' third block of the night. She's got two kills to go along with those three blocks.
0: And they set Coleman off the net. Great pass by Brown, and then Zamalek just pushes over on three. Two-point Jackrabbit lead. There's a battle at the net. Zamalek has it come down to her. Brown will just have to free it over. Coleman on the back row. up to Taylor. Outside left, Lewis. Cross court, picked up by Zamalek. Now Sigmund. Abby Sigmund with the kill. She's been very effective tonight for the Jackrabbits. And a timeout is going to be called by the Jags, with the Jackrabbits leading 20-17 here in set number three. Horn Jag volleyball will continue in a moment.
3: Shortness of breath, patient's confused. Temp 102.
4: 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What's going on?
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6: 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Very quickly, sepsis can cause tissue damage, organ failure, and even death. If you know the risks, can spot the symptoms, and act fast, then you can get ahead of sepsis. 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
0: Back here at Horn High School, late in set number three, 20-17, the Jackrabbits have the lead, and they lead the match 2-0. And there's the serve, and that's going to go off of Ruiz, and no chance for Horn to recover after that. An ace service by Sanaya Fulcher.
1: Yeah, Ruiz just kept trying to decide if that ball was staying in or going out. And at the very last second, she tried to duck out of the way, but went off the shoulder instead.
0: Four points away now for the Jackrabbits. Good serve by Fulcher. Ruiz the pass. Tight set, and Taylor knew it immediately as it left her hands that that was going to be tough to handle for her attacker on the outside left. It's 22-17. And there's the serve, a whistle, and Horn's out of rotation.
1: And so just back-to-back-to-back errors by the Lady Jags in a very, very costly situation. They're down 2-0. Got to win this one to stay alive and have basically gifted 43 points. We're going to have a little bit of discussion here.
0: Coach Linton thinks they were in rotation.
1: Nope.
0: Evidently not. So 2 points now away from winning this match. Fulcher the serve. Ruiz the pass. Taylor outside left to Sanaya Moore. And Sanaya Moore will crush one off the net. It creeps over and down for a point. Now the Jags need a run here from Tylee Lewis back at the service line. Here's her serve. Deep middle played by Brown. Set. Pushed over by Jones, and that's going to be a double contact violation. And a match point coming here for the Forney Jackrabbits. Ryland Zamalek will go back and serve, but first Coach Linton wants a timeout. Her second and final timeout of the third set will step aside as well. Horn Jag volleyball will continue in a moment.
7: Not all people are the same. And yet, when we visit the doctor, our treatments don't look that different. Why is that? Because we just don't have enough information to do it better. By gathering health data from 1 million people, our country's best researchers will be able to develop treatments that are as unique and complex as we are. With this new information, doctors will have a better understanding of disease so they can innovate the next great breakthroughs in medicine. Learn more at joinallofus.org.
0: 24-18 here in set three. It's a set and match point now for the Jackrabbits. So the Jags down to their final hope. Need a side out here against Ryland Zamalek and then need to go on a little 5-0 run. Here's the serve by Zamalek. Picked up by Lewis. Taylor the set. McClure able to get it over and in with a little punch shot down the line. Very impressively done there by McClure. That'll keep the match going for now.
1: And if I'm Forney, I'm trying to receive this serve and go immediately to Fulcher and see if I can put this one away.
0: Kayla Royal will serve for the Jags.

0: It is in. It's picked up by Forney. They set on the right side to Jones. Lewis with the dig on the back row. Now Coleman off the top of the block and down. Well, this happened in the first set. Horn was down by a handful of points and then got back to within two before Forney put it away. And now Kayla Royal back to serve again. Jump serve. It's over. It's in. It's played by Fulcher. Set by Wojtowicz to the outside. De La Cruz tried to put it away and couldn't. Horn had the answer defensively. And then freed over by Fulcher on three. Royal outside. Coleman blocked at the net. It's a point for Forney. And the Jackrabbits win 25-20 in set number three. It was 25-22, 25-20, and 25-20. So the Jags now 0-3 in district play. Jackrabbits improved to 2-1 after a hard-fought win on the road here tonight against the Horn Jags. Our next scheduled KEOM sports broadcast will be Friday night. High school football, West Mesquite versus Tyler from Memorial Stadium. We hope you can join us for a 7 o'clock kickoff that night. And until then, for Patrick Ross back at Master Control, for Matt Cain and the entire KEOM Sports Broadcasting Team, I'm Ryan Castle saying so long, everybody.
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0: KEOM, a voice for our community and a sound for the ages. The 13th annual Lakeside AmBucks Charity Golf Tournament is scheduled for Monday, September 28th, and registration is open. In addition to a day of golf for a great cause, registration includes a Whataburger lunch, a putting contest, special presentations, prizes, an auction, and dinner. 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We will have the link to registration and more information on our community calendar page of our website, keom.fm.
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2: Mesquite weather, tonight clear with a low near 78. Tomorrow, sunny and hot with a high near 99, and the heat index as high as 106.

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1: And now the KEOM Community Calendar. Rockwall is celebrating North Texas Giving Day this Thursday with their Rock the Block event. From 5 to 7:30, you can support local nonprofit organizations while enjoying live music, family-friendly activities, and giveaways. The event will be at the Harbor in Rockwall. The Mesquite chapter of the National Stuttering Association will host their first meeting of the school year this Thursday from 6:30 to 7:30. The topic of this meeting will be Back to School. This is for kids ages 7 to 14 and their parents. Each meeting consists of a group session followed by breakout sessions for parents and children. The meeting will be at the Mesquite ISD Student Support Center. Join Mesquite Parks and Recreation this Saturday for the Family Fish Event. From 9 till noon, you and the family can enjoy a morning of fishing at City Lake Park. And the first 100 kids, 17 and under, will have the chance to receive a free fishing rod. There will also be a competition for the shortest fish and the longest fish, and you can keep your catch. Admission is free, but you will need to bring your own bait and tackle. The Credit Union of Texas Charitable Foundation will hold a raffle for a brand new 2026 Lexus NX350 Hybrid. Tickets are $25 each or $20 a piece if you buy at least five. And in this raffle, the organization will cover the cost of taxes for the winner. 100% of the proceeds go back to the nonprofits the foundation supports. Tickets are on sale until noon this coming Monday, and the drawing will be held at 12:30 that day. And the Read, Play, Talk bus will be making stops across our community on Mesquite ISD Professional Learning Days. The next one is coming up this Monday at the Balch Springs Library from 10 till noon. You and your family can enjoy a morning of bubble play, explore the Read, Play, Talk bus, and pick up free resources and ideas to help you read, play, and talk together at home. We have links to more information on these and other activities on our website. 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I'm Patrick Ross. Mesquite weather, sunny and hot tomorrow with a high around 99 and the heat index as high as 106. The heat advisory remains in effect.

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1: Man, this morning I coughed up a knight, a pawn, and a bishop. 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
2: 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They provide insight on medical discoveries while covering a broad range of science topics designed to stimulate our thinking, questioning, and appreciation for how science affects our health. In my house, every Saturday and Sunday at 6:45 in the morning and 10:45 at night, Medical Discovery News is on and loud.
1: I'll set an alarm. 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
1: Mesquite weather tonight clear with a low near 78. Tomorrow sunny and hot with a high near 99, and the heat index as high as 106.

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1: Mesquite weather, sunny and hot tomorrow with a high around 99 and the heat index as high as 106. The heat advisory remains in effect.

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8: Mesquite weather tonight clear with a low near 78. Tomorrow sunny and hot with a high near 99, and the heat index as high as 106. 80.

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1: Some people would call him a loser. He ran for state office. He was beaten. He started a business. He failed. He ran for Congress. He lost. He was nominated for vice president. He lost again. But he knew only those who never tried are the real losers. And Abraham Lincoln was no loser. 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
2: Mesquite weather, sunny and hot tomorrow with a high around 99 and the heat index as high as 106. The heat advisory remains in effect.

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2: CPR guidelines were changed a few years ago, putting a much greater emphasis on chest compressions and less on mouth-to-mouth breathing. Dr. Donna Perez Edelson from the Emergency Resuscitation Center at the University of Chicago Medical Center was one of the co-authors of the revised guidelines.
3: Every second without chest compressions is potentially dangerous. We want to minimize any of those pauses. The idea of putting compressions first is we don't spend that time looking for airway and starting breathing where we're not getting circulation to the brain.

0: all of this is really just to simplify that. There's been more and more data over the last few years just showing that compression-only CPR is just as good, if not better, for untrained lay rescuers. Don't bother trying to do the ventilation.
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2: Mesquite weather tonight clear with a low near 78. Tomorrow sunny and hot with a high near 99, and the heat index as high as 106.

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Mesquite owned, Mesquite proud. And now the KEOM community calendar. The Credit Union of Texas will be holding a Giving Day event tomorrow from 10 till 2 at their headquarters at 900 West Bethany Drive in Allen. The KEOM staff and students will be there, and if you make a donation to one of the nonprofits at the event, we'll give you a KEOM t-shirt while supplies last. Be sure to look for our booth. Rockwall will be celebrating North Texas Giving Day tomorrow with their Rock the Block event from 5 to 7:30. You can support local nonprofit organizations while enjoying live music, family-friendly activities, and giveaways. The event will be at the harbor in Rockwall. Join Mesquite Parks and Recreation this Saturday for the Family Fish event. From 9 to noon, you and the family can enjoy a morning of fishing at City Lake Park. And the first 100 kids 17 and under will have the chance to receive a free fishing rod. There will be a competition for the shortest fish and the longest fish. And you can keep any fish you catch. Bring your own bait and tackle. Admission is free. The next teen turnout is also coming up this Saturday. It will be from 6 until 8 at Dunford Recreation Center. This is part of Mesquite's Real Texas Teens initiative that empowers youth with opportunities for personal growth and community engagement. It includes music, an open gym, food, video games, and more. And admission is free. You can join hundreds of volunteers on Saturday, September 26th to help clean up Mesquite. It's the semi-annual Trash Bash and a wonderful opportunity for families, neighbors, and groups to get outside and participate in a community litter cleanup. Volunteers will be supplied with everything needed. Registration is open until 5 o'clock Wednesday evening, September 23rd. 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

0: 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The next teen turnout is coming up this Saturday from 6 to 8 at Dunford Recreation Center. This is part of Mesquite's Real Texas Teens initiative that empowers youth with opportunities for personal growth and community engagement. 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Look for the community calendar button. District play begins this week for the varsity football teams of Mesquite ISD, and a key showdown holds the spotlight for our game of the week. This Friday, the West Mesquite Wranglers return home after a successful road victory in Texarkana. Dynamic plays makes West Mesquite one of the most entertaining teams in the Metroplex.
1: Here comes the return by West Mesquite. Samaje Jordan, big play. He's at midfield, 45-40. Look at the speed. One touch of the ball, and West Mesquite scores.
0: Their opponent, Tyler High, makes the long journey to Memorial Stadium, hoping to leave with a claim as the district front runner. Kickoff Friday night is slated for 7, and you can listen to the Wranglers face the Lions here on KEOM, your home for Mesquite ISD football.

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0: Mesquite's community leader is Mesquite ISD Radio, 88.5 KEOM. The Mesquite chapter of the National Stuttering Association will host their first meeting of the school year tomorrow evening from 6:30 to 7:30 at the Mesquite ISD Student Support Center. 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Each meeting consists of a group session followed by breakout sessions for both parents and children. 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
6: 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KEOM Mesquite.
0: Okay. It's that time again. Good morning and welcome. It's another day in which we've been blessed to see. A happy Wedding Wednesday, and I'm so glad to be here. And happy that you are too. I'm so grateful that you're part of our Good Morning crew. Another day in which we've been blessed to see. Waking up to 80 degrees at Mesquite's Metro Airport. Here's the morning message. Listen. 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

Your station for classic hits from the 70s through the 90s. Norman Greenbaum to start our Wednesday morning. From 1970. The song was way back when I was just a mere 10 years young. One of the things that it really, really told me in this song is that happiness is not about getting all that you want, but enjoying all that you have. Because one day, you're going to look for me, and I'm going to be gone. This morning's message is all about love, L-O-V-E. And I don't know about you, but I'm talking about agape. What kind of love is that?

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0: And we're off to the races this morning. If you're driving in Dallas on I-20 westbound at I-45, there's a 40-minute delay. Road construction has the roadway reduced down to just one lane, guys, and we've got traffic at a standstill. Stop traffic from Dowdy Ferry Road, and it looks like everything else is moving along at posted speeds. We'll do the same as well. Billy Joel, stand by. Come on over. Just don't make us cry. Good morning.

0: your station for classic hits. From 1975, John Denver. When someone says they're sorry...
1: I'm sorry I took the money. I'm sorry!
2: That's fine.
0: Okay. John Denver for 1975, and I'm sorry, along with Pee Wee Herman in the background. I'm sorry! Hey, good morning and welcome. Winning Wednesday. 16 minutes after 6 o'clock on another day in which we've been blessed to see. You've got me, GP Baby, and I'll be checking that traffic as well as keeping you the weather. Copeland's got the week off. He'll be back on Monday morning. I think I'll take off in a couple of days on next week, but I'll keep you informed. That's right, keeping you informed and your foot tapping since 1984. The State Fair of Texas is on its way. Yeah, next week, from the 25th through October 18th. I know you're about ready for that, right? Hey, yesterday I tried to test my wits. I wanted to really see how smart I thought I was. I was watching an episode of Jeopardy. Yeah, you know, I was humbled quickly. I guess you've got to do some kind of studying, man. Yeah, but good to watch. I'm better at password. And why does it seem like FIFA was so long ago? I really don't know. Stick and stay. Patrick Ross is up next, letting us know what's going on in and around the great city of Mesquite with our community calendar, Wednesday's edition. And I'm sure you're wondering, who sponsors this segment of music? Well, I'm so glad you asked. Good morning. Special thanks to Circle Creek Children's Center on Clay Mathis Road in Mesquite, providing infant care, preschool, and after-school programs since 1999. 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
3: 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The Credit Union of Texas will be holding a Giving Day event tomorrow from 10 till 2 at their headquarters at 900 West Bethany Drive in Allen. 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Join Mesquite Parks and Recreation this Saturday for the Family Fish Event. From 9 to noon, you and the family can enjoy a morning of fishing at City Lake Park. And the first 100 kids 17 and under will have the chance to receive a free fishing rod. There will be a competition for the shortest fish and the longest fish. And you can keep any fish you catch. Bring your own bait and tackle. Admission is free. The next teen turnout is also coming up this Saturday. It will be from 6 until 8 at Dunford Recreation Center. This is part of Mesquite's Real Texas Teens initiative that empowers youth with opportunities for personal growth and community engagement. It includes music, an open gym, food, video games, and more. And admission is free. You can join hundreds of volunteers on Saturday, September 26th to help clean up Mesquite. It's the semi-annual Trash Bash and a wonderful opportunity for families, neighbors, and groups to get outside and participate in a community litter cleanup. Volunteers will be supplied with everything.

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1: KEOM, Mesquite Weather. Good morning. It is the 16th of September, Winning Wednesday. I know, right? Hey guys, it's going to be another hot day, sunny and hot with a high near 100 degrees. That heat index value will be as high as 102. Winds will be from the south, very light, from 5 till around 10 miles per hour. Tonight, look for mostly clear skies with lows around 78. And your tomorrow, mostly sunny and just like today. Sunny and hot, right? With a high near 100 degrees. Currently, it's 81 degrees at Mesquite's Metro Airport. And in the meantime, in between time, let's take you back in time. 1975. The times of our lives. And the soundtrack.

0: from 1971. Sonny and Cher. What a great year, 1971. I don't know about you guys, man, but I used to watch, of course, Monty Python's Flying Circus. Along with little Benny Hill. Not Benny Hinn. Benny Hill. I know, right? Cheech and Chong.
1: I'm sorry.
0: I'm just crazy like that, right? Hey, quick look at area traffic. If you're out and about, you need to know. Hey, driving in Dallas, I-20 westbound at I-45. It's a one-hour delay. That road construction has a roadway reduced down to just one lane. Traffic is at a standstill all the way from Beltline Road. Only the center lane is getting by, so it's a mess. TSN News up next, and I'll see you on the other side. Good morning!
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4: TSN News, I'm Kristen Yates. Our top story: in Bosque County, the Hydra fire, which has just recently sprung up, has burned about 1,000 acres between Clifton and Meridian. Officials say the fire 10% contained as of yesterday evening. In Parker County, the Red Bank fire has burned 200 acres. Dylan McFarland with that county's emergency management office. He says the hilly, wooded area has made getting to this fire difficult.
5: We've brought in several dozers from the Forest Service and the U.S. Forest Service to help us out with getting dozer lines established.
4: A cause of those fires is as yet unclear. It has been a long and hot summer here in Texas. State energy regulators say it has been a record breaker.
6: This summer, we did set 21 new peak records. Two of them were all-time demand records.
4: Pablo Vegas, the head of ERCOT, says these records happened without the added load of data centers that are lining up to join the state's power grid. So he said there is plenty of power now, but that won't always be the case. In an effort to prevent water shortages, Governor Abbott threatens to penalize data centers that fail to report how much water they use. He's directed the Texas Water Development Board to use its enforcement authority.
7: Starting in about 2023, we had about a 32% response rate, and it's declined down to about 17%.
4: The Water Board's Temple McKinnon saying during the same period, the number of data centers jumped from 22 to 341. There's one major problem for the governor. The Water Board does not have the authority to enforce penalties, and failing to fill out the water survey is just a Class C misdemeanor, carries at most a $500 fine. Lawmakers have suggested local DAs or the Attorney General should be the ones to enforce water-related laws. Well, it appears the days of prediction market exchanges like CalSheE could be numbered in Texas.
8: CalSheE refers to itself as a federally regulated financial exchange based on the outcomes of future events. State

0: Senator Bob Hall's a member of the State Affairs Committee, which is studying ways to end gambling loopholes.
1: I'm not sure why the law is not even being enforced today, because I think the law is adequate to enforce it, because it is gambling.
0: Kalshi's Robert Denault made his best argument as for why Texas should leave them alone.
2: You could go the combative route and try to ban something that's here in the United States and already federally regulated, but what you'll end up with is a bunch of customers here in Texas just going offshore.
0: The American Gambling Association representative suggested Texas sue Kalshi in state court and then pass anti-prediction market legislation. In Austin, Chris Fox, TSN News.
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0: you know an infant, child, or young adult that you suspect may be experiencing developmental delay or disability? 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A variety of free services are available to all eligible individuals from birth through age 21, regardless of the severity of the disability. This includes students who are enrolled in private schools or who are homeschooled. For more information, contact Mesquite ISD Child Find at 972-882-7700. This message has been brought to you by Mesquite ISD.
1: Expected to raise interest rates today for the first time in 3 years, reacting to rising inflation driven by higher fuel costs pushed up by the war with Iran. The price of diesel, a record $6.30 a gallon nationwide. Weeks after a mistrial was declared in the Lindsey Clancy case, the state of Massachusetts takes a closer look at the postpartum care it offers to mothers. It proposes expanded at-home care in the first few weeks. FBI Director Kash Patel grilled by senators in both parties during a Capitol Hill hearing, questions including his potential misuse of FBI funds for personal travel. The U.S. Senate advances the Protect College Sports Act, sending it to the House for a final vote. This would set compensation rules around players' NIL payments, give athletes 5 years of eligibility, and provide protections for scholarships and health care. I'm Kristen Yates, TSN News.

0: The sounds of Three Dog Night from that great year of 1974, and as sure as I'm sitting right here, man, 1974. What, I don't know. Time just moves along, and of course, all of the songs that we play here at KEOM are all from the soundtrack of our lives, growing up as teenagers. But 1974, wow, yeah.
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0: Hey, if you're out and about, need to know if there are any delays on our roadways. Driving in Dallas, oh my goodness, guys, on I-20 westbound at I-45. I'm just giving you the numbers here. We're talking 97 minutes. You got that kind of time this morning? Yeah, well, road construction has that roadway reduced down to just one lane. Traffic is stopped from Beltline Road. Now, only the center lane is getting by. And of course, as you know, folks are trying to get into that center lane from all around. So you govern yourselves accordingly and be careful as you make your way, especially if you're stuck along I-20 right at I-45. Also, our neighbors in Siegelville, 175 westbound at Silverado Drive and Haymarket Road. We're talking a 35-minute delay due to, yep, you guessed it, road construction. And the roadway has been reduced, as you know, down to one lane. Stop and go traffic right now from Sidmonds Road. Only the left lane is getting by, but some of the drivers are using the left shoulder as well. I guess you gotta get there. You gotta go. You gotta go. But as you do, once again, govern yourselves accordingly. Drive carefully as you make your way on another day in which we've been blessed to see. And that way you can get on back home to the ones you love. Good morning.

from 1971. That's the Carpenters. 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And I want to pause just for a moment to say good morning to Jerry. Jerry Martinez, man, thank you for the kind email as well. And I know you wanted to dedicate a song. And I do have it, and it's coming up. But I just wanted to pause with everyone and ask you all to let's join Jerry as he sings this song. Actually, he's going to be singing it to his wife. And I just love it, mainly because it's all about love. L-O-V-E, baby. Amanda.

0: Classic hits all day, every day. Jerry, Martinez, and Amanda. Yeah, it's your day today. Thanks for that dedication, man. I really appreciate it. Back in, you know, we were kids, we'd call the radio station and we would ask for a dedication or maybe even a, you know, asking for a request. Yeah, call your local DJ. Yeah, go ahead, do that. We answer the phone here. There's no AI. Yeah, you know what I'm talking about. 646, you've got Mr. Gill, GP Baby in the mix, and it is anniversary. Do you know what today is? It's your anniversary. Anniversary. Jerry, Amanda, congratulations once again. Holy matrimony. 5 years, guys. That's a whole handful. I know, right? Hey, we've got more on the way. Thanks so much for being a part of all that we do. And thank you for rolling with us this morning. I really appreciate your company. And I know you got a to-do list, so be sure you do one thing. That is, take good care of yourselves and be good to others. And if you have ever had your prayers answered, and I'm sure that you have, always remember to pray. Much is given, much is required. Of course, there are times when, you know, we complain about, oh, man, I got to clean this house. Well, you've been praying for that house, all right? All right. And like I say, the car and everything, your job. Yeah, yeah, too much is given, much is required. Don't forget that registration is open for the 13th annual Lakeside Ambucks Charity Golf Tournament, along with a great day of golf. Participants will enjoy a Whataburger lunch, a putting contest, special presentations, prizes, an auction, and dinner. The tournament is scheduled for Monday, September 28th. But don't wait to sign up because slots fill up quickly. We do have a link to our on our website to all the information you'll need. Simply go to keom.fm and click on the community calendar button. Yeah, yeah. Birthday celebrations on the way, and we've got a great pet of the week. Yeah, named Tommy. Yeah, Tommy. Kind of reminds me of the pinball wizard. Samantha, what do we do?
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4: 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Tommy is ready to find his loving forever family. 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
0: Tommy is so cute. 88.5 KEOM, Mesquite weather. Hey, good morning and welcome. If you're just getting up this morning, Copeland's out today, but I've got the right forecast for you. And you already know what that forecast consists of. That's right, sunny skies and hot temperatures. Some like it hot. Mi chiquita caliente. Highs near 100 degrees. That heat index value will make it feel like 102. And tonight, look for mostly clear skies, a nice low around 78. Tomorrow, much like today, what more can I say? Copy and paste. Yeah, And the winds will be light tomorrow, about 5 miles per hour in the afternoon. Your Thursday night, partly cloudy, lows around 77. Friday, much more like sunny and hot. I can't wait to get through this week. No, I can't wait to get through the summer. No, I can't.

0: say that, so I'm going to stop saying that. Because every day is a blessed day that I get a chance to hang out with you, and I'm sorry, what's your name? What your name is? And if it's your day today, then you already know what I'm about to say. Happy birthday!
1: Happy birthday!
0: Happy birthday! Happy birthday to you. Woo! Yeah! Happy birthday!

Birthday celebrations are in order. Elizabeth, good morning, Liz. In Mesquite, Elizabeth Clark, she's 60 today. Happy birthday. Also, Mr. Bernard Wilson in Dallas. He's a big 66. Yeah, just like me, in the mix. If you're celebrating or have something you want to celebrate, let us know. Anniversaries, you've got a new set of dentures, you got a divorce. You're married again. Simply send that to KEOM at MesquiteISD.org. Click on that celebration tab, and we'll get it on for you. Now, don't forget, guys, you're not celebrating alone, but if you are celebrating your birthday, and I just say it from my heart, guys, happy, happy birthday. But Nick Jonas, yeah, y'all know that singer. Yeah, Nick Jonas, he's 34 today. The rapper by the name of Flo Rida, he's 47. Richard Marx, 63. Mickey Rourke turns 74. And David Copperfield, the magician, turns 70 on today. Quick look at area traffic in Siegelville. We talked about Man 175 westbound between Silverado Drive and Haymarket Road. Right now, it's a 45-minute delay. Road construction. The roadway has been reduced down to just one lane. Right now, we've got stop traffic from Sidman's Road. Only the left lane is getting by, but some drivers are using that left shoulder. So if you're one of those drivers, hey, drive carefully as you make your way. 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

Good morning at 6:58. I'm Gil Palmer with KEOM's local news. Well, this Thursday, we're talking tomorrow in North Texas. Well, North Texas Giving Day, that's an opportunity for residents to support the causes they care about. 100% of the donations made through the North Texas Giving Day website will go directly to the participating nonprofit organization of your choice. Now, they will include the Mesquite ISD Education Foundation, the HEAL Group, the Mesquite Symphony Orchestra's Foundation, Sharing Life Community Outreach, and the Mesquite Arts Council, among many others. The Credit Union of Texas will be holding a giveaway event on Thursday from 10 until 2 at their headquarters, located at 900 West Bethany Drive in Allen. The KEOM staff and students will be there, and if you make a donation to one of the nonprofits at the event, we'll give you a KEOM t-shirt while supplies last. Be sure to look for our booth. It's going to be a lot of folks there, so be sure you come. We'll be the noisiest ones there, okay? Hey, here's an idea. I think this is great. Dallas Public Schools are teaming up with DART to make bus maintenance a choice for high schoolers attending their career institutes. Kids will learn how to do

0: multiple point inspections, or shall I say multi-point inspections, how to fix engine problems, and to make sure that the air conditioning systems work. They'll also do it alongside DART employees, which I think that the bus system says will cultivate the next generation of diesel maintenance mechanics. Great idea, investing in our future. And also, don't forget, guys, our MISD varsity football broadcast this week features the West Mesquite Wranglers hosting the Tyler High School Lions. Both teams enter their district opener with identical 2-1 records. Kickoff is scheduled at 7 o'clock Friday evening, and you can hear it right here on 88.5 KEOM. I'll be at the game and looking forward to seeing your face if you come on out. Yeah, all right, it's that time again. This has been KEOM's Local News, brought to you by the folks at Town East Dental Group. We've reached the top of the hour, about a minute after. Time now for our national anthem. My country, 'tis of thee, sweet land of liberty. It is for thee I sing, and of thee that we sing. Talking to you, we the people. Good morning.
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0: What a great song. Great message. Shalimar from 1979 talking about that second time around. Nothing like that second chance. You know, I serve a God that, he's a God of second chances. But, you know, I burnt that second chance up long time ago.
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0: But he keeps on blessing me with another day in which you can actually see. Good morning and welcome. If you're just getting up this morning, you guess what? Your eyes opened up. An attitude of gratitude. You're not going to like what I've got to say about this traffic, though, man. If you're driving in Siegelville along 175 westbound between Silverado Drive and Haymarket Road, man, there's still a 50-minute delay here. Road construction has the roadway reduced down to just one lane, and right now we've got very slow traffic from Sidmons Road. Only the left lane is getting by, and some of the drivers are using the left shoulder, and if you're one of those drivers doing that, you govern yourselves accordingly. Be patient, all right? And, just be careful. No texting at all. Also in Balk Springs on I-20 westbound, the off-ramp trying to get you over to northbound 175. There's a 15-minute delay here. The exit is blocked, and we've got traffic that has been stopped all the way from Beltline Road. I know, this morning commutes, man. Yeah, you may as well, just pack your patience, okay? Also in Balk Springs on I-20 westbound, that off-ramp is blocked, road work. And also, downtown Dallas here, I-30 westbound at 75 Central Expressway and I-45. Man, we've got a 16-minute delay here where the accident does have that right lane blocked. And, very slow traffic from Ferguson Road. Looks like everything else seems to be moving along at posted speeds. Why not turn up the volume? Now that makes sense. From 1985, on your early morning drive, we've got the Commodores singing about that night shift. Those that have gone on in life to the other life, or shall I say, the afterlife.

0: Because I gotta have faith. I gotta have faith. Because I gotta have faith.
1: George Michael from 1987,
2: talking about that faith. Faith the size of a mustard seed. Hey, good morning and welcome. 16 minutes after 7 o'clock. It is a winning Wednesday. Yeah, it's hump day, baby. I thought you knew. Turning back the hands of time with the greatest hits from the 70s through the 90s. We are Mesquite ISD Radio, 88.5 KUM. 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Yeah. That way, keeping you informed and your foot tapping since 1984. And if you've forgotten who we are, Patrick Ross, good morning to you, sir. Can you tell them who we are again? And then tell them what you got.
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2: And if anyone asks you why are you in such a good mood, just tell them. 88.5. Invite a friend. Lock it in. All right. Well, we got your weather coming up in just a matter of moments. Copeland's got the day off. He'll be back on Monday. He's out on assignment, but guess who's standing by? I think you already know. That's right. Billy Henry. With today's edition of Stardate, talking about the moon and Antares. Yeah, you'll be surprised what you learn when you listen. The message, the music, and oh, the memories.

Stardate September 16th. The moon huddles close to the heart of the Scorpion this evening, the star Antares. It's among the 15 brightest star systems in the night sky. If our eyes could see all forms of light, Antares would look perhaps 10 times brighter still. That's because it emits most of its energy in the infrared, wavelengths that are too long for the human eye to perceive. All stars emit radiation across the electromagnetic spectrum, from radio waves to X-rays. That includes the sun. But the mix of wavelengths depends on the star's surface temperature, which we see as its color. Stars like the sun are yellow-white. Their energy peaks at visible wavelengths, the type of energy our eyes have evolved to see.

0: Stars that are hotter than the sun look white or blue, but their light peaks beyond those colors, mainly in the ultraviolet, wavelengths that are much too short for us to see. And Antares, on the other hand, is thousands of degrees cooler than the sun, so it looks orange. But it emits most of its light in the infrared, and it produces a lot of it. The star is a supergiant, far bigger than the sun. At visible wavelengths, it shines about 10,000 times brighter than the sun. Throw in the infrared and all the other wavelengths, and it could be 100,000 times the sun's total brightness. One of the true stunners in our part of the galaxy. Tomorrow, a planetary big bad wolf. And we have more sky watching tips and much more about our amazing universe in Stardate magazine. Details at stardate.org. For the McDonald Observatory, I'm Billy Henry.
1: Thank you, Billy Henry. Yeah, we've got that right forecast for you. Look for sunny skies today, just like yesterday, right? And tomorrow, same thing. Spoiler alert. Sunny and hot with a high near 100 degrees. That heat index value, 102. Tonight, mostly clear with lows around 78 degrees. And your Thursday, yeah, like I said, just like today. Yeah, just copy and paste, right? I know, man, and looks like we may get some relief over the week. I mean, it says Sunday. All right, I've waited this long. I guess we all have. Right now, it's 79 degrees at Mesquite's Metro Airport. In the meantime, in between time, of course, you've got me, GP Baby, and I've got you waking up, and you are a part of our good morning crew. Hey, I just want to remind you guys regarding encouragement. You know, I talk about that a lot. I, you know, ask for you to encourage me, and I encourage you because, you know, we sharpen each other. And, of course, kindness and forgiveness. We'll have to learn to forgive one another as well. But encouragement comes with that four-letter word called free, F-R-E-E. It is. Encouragement is free. It never costs anything for us to, you know, to say a few words to inspire a student, a coworker, or maybe even a friend. A reassuring word to a stranger can truly make a difference in their lives as well, because encouragement lifts someone when they're down. It also motivates a person who has their eye on a goal. When we've failed, you know, the right words reminds us to keep trying. The right message may create a spark that could change a person's perspective. Because as you all know, life is full of challenges and difficulties. Everyone faces failure at some point in life. But success, now that belongs to those who never give up. Giving up stops the progress. Persistence, well, it leads to achievement. Because when we face problems, it's easy to feel discouraged. However, difficult times test our strength and patience. So let me encourage you today, as you make your way, it gets greater later. Stick and stay. I've got a great song coming up. Yeah. Because it's about you and hanging out with you.

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2: TSN News, I'm Kristen Yates. Our top story, the Office of the Texas Secretary of State has referred 117 cases to the Office of the Attorney General for investigation of potential non-citizen voting.
3: That office says the action is part of a larger update on Texas' ongoing efforts to review voter citizenship ahead of the November 3rd election. Also today, Attorney General Ken Paxton said seven non-citizens have been arrested for voting in the 2024 election. In a press release, Paxton's office says he has been conducting ballot harvesting and illegal voting operations for years, resulting in numerous indictments, arrests, and prosecutions. Those newly arrested are from Mexico, India, Nigeria, and the Democratic Republic of the Congo. Stephen Pickering, TSN News.
2: Political advertising coming through Texas continues to push some limits.
4: Ads that are created with artificial intelligence are flooding into Texas, and only a fraction include a disclaimer. Experts say this is not a big deal. Kevin Frazier at UT Austin says requiring that would just be a Band-Aid.
5: What I think would be more productive would be clear guidelines around when it's appropriate or inappropriate for candidates to use AI.
4: One idea, banning candidates from using AI for their opponent. There are now studies that show when adults are given a test on what's real and what's fake, they get about 62% right, and he says that's on the decline. In San Antonio, Michael Board, TSN News.
2: Texas has taken steps to shore up the state's scandal-plagued lottery system. The bulk buying of tickets, which has been a huge problem, is no longer allowed.
6: Lottery tickets must be purchased in person at a licensed retailer site in normal business hours.
2: Courtney Arbor heads the Texas Department of Licensing and Regulation. She told lawmakers the goal is to instill trust in the system. An investigation finds that an international gambling ring used online lottery ticket resellers to rig a $95 million jackpot. The former head of the Texas Lotto Commission has since been indicted. The Texas Gulf Coast is one of the most risk-prone areas in the state when it comes to natural disaster, but one county's new climate map aims to pinpoint potential disaster and where help may be most needed. A new map of Neches County shows flood risks, air pollution data, poverty levels, and more every census tract. Created by the Water Institute, they say it can help community leaders look ahead to see where vulnerable populations are. For example, cooling centers could be planned for certain areas during heat waves. A Neches County hospital already says they plan to use this map to help doctors learn more about their patients' health. Quick check of statewide gas prices this morning. We averaged $3.88 for a gallon of regular, $5.91 for a gallon of diesel. This is TSN News.
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2: The Reserve is expected to raise interest rates today for the first time in 3 years in the face of rising inflation. A news helicopter in Los Angeles crashed while covering a deadly car accident, killing the reporter and pilot on board, as well as another person on the ground. They were flying over the scene of that deadly crash, which itself left two people killed. Two oil tankers bound for the U.S. recently hit by cyber attacks, prompting American officials to take an extraordinary step of sending teams to sea to examine the enormous ships. The Starbucks' new Snoopy glass cold cup is already selling out, popping up on resale sites after hitting stores this week. The Peanuts cup was limited to two per customer for the Great Pumpkin's 60th anniversary. It's fetched as much as $200 online. I'm Kristen Yates, TSN News.

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0: Good morning on that early morning drive. If you're out and about, guys, yes, indeed. Taking a look at Louisville along I-35E northbound right at FM 1171 and Main Street. Here's a five-minute delay where the accident does have the two right lanes blocked. We've got traffic at a standstill. That's right. Stopped traffic from Business Highway 121. Our neighbors in Balk Springs along I-20 westbound, that off-ramp, trying to get you over to northbound Highway 175. That ramp is blocked. You don't even want to go in that area. But I do want to let you know also about road construction in Siegelville. Right now, it's a 45-minute delay. I'm talking 175 westbound between Silverado Drive and Haymarket Road. That road construction has the roadway reduced down to just one lane. And get this, only the left lane is getting by, and some of the drivers are using the left shoulder. You know, so, guys, if you are in that area and that's you on that shoulder, drive carefully, all right? Govern yourselves accordingly. As we take you back in time on that early morning drive to 1974. The sounds of Chicago. Yeah, my town, don't you know?

What a great song by a group called Gallery from 1972, and I believe in music. The song was first made famous by Mac Davis, and then, of course, Gallery came along.

0: September 19th. That's coming this Saturday, the Family Fish event from 9 until noon, where you and your family can enjoy a morning of fishing at City Lake Park. The first 100 kids, 17 and under, will receive the chance to receive a free fishing rod. There'll also be a competition for the shortest fish and the longest fish. And participants can keep any fish they catch. But be sure to bring your own bait and tackle, because once again, admission is free. For more information, check the community calendar on our website. You'll find it at KEOM.FM. Ryan Castle standing by. Yes, and he's got today's edition of the sports page. Wait a minute. What did I do here? Oh, I see. Wait a minute. Hold on. All right. Sports. I can't type. Ryan Castle standing by. We've got so much more in store. Samantha, remind him who we are and what we do.
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4: Hello and welcome to the September 16th edition of KEOM Sports Page. I'm your host, Ryan Castle. The Texas Rangers opened their series against the Boston Red Sox with a 4-2 win on Tuesday night in Arlington, staying one game behind the Houston Astros in the American League West. They're a game and a half of Cleveland for the final American League wildcard spot. Jacob deGrom struck out 8 over 5 innings, allowing 2 runs, 92 pitches. Corey Seager had 2 hits and drove in 2 runs, and Elias Diaz added a 2-run double in the second inning as Texas jumped out to a 4-0 lead. Boston cut the deficit to 2 on Nick Sogard's 2-run homer, but the Rangers bullpen was able to hold the lead with Jacob Latz recording a 5-out save for his 30th of the season. The Rangers are now 75-76 on the season. They will send Mackenzie Gore to the mound Wednesday night against Boston rookie Jake Bennett. Well, yesterday we gave you the AP Top 25 in college football. It had some familiar names towards the top. Texas is the new number one. You had Ohio State still in the top 10, even after their loss to Texas. LSU has crept into the top 10. Miami is number 5 in the country. Notre Dame, number 3 in the country. Here's a new list for you out this morning from The Athletic. The top 10 highest estimated college football roster budgets. And in years past, we've heard reports of very vague numbers from college football teams as far as how much their rosters cost as they construct their teams. And you'll hear things like, oh, their roster is north of $25 million. Well, that's not really helpful because there are an infinite number of numbers north of $25 million. And so this new groundbreaking reporting from The Athletic out this morning gives us a pretty tight range on college football roster budgets. And Ohio State is at the top. The Buckeyes, it's reported by The Athletic, have an average budget somewhere between the $49 to $54 million range. Just an insane number being paid to college football players. Oregon is number 2 on the list. Texas has a range of $45 to $55 million. LSU under coach Lane Kiffin, somewhere between 47

0: to $50 million. Texas A&M, Miami, Notre Dame, Ole Miss, Tennessee, and Alabama on that top 10 list as far as college football roster budgets are concerned. And you may notice that a lot of teams on that list are at the top of the AP poll and certainly are favored to make deep playoff runs this year in college football. Very interesting reporting coming out this morning from The Athletic. Last night in high school volleyball, Forney beat Horn 3-0. Despite a great game from Chloe Coleman for the Jags, she finished the match with 11 kills. Horn now 0-3 in district, Forney at 2-1. Later this week in high school football, we'll have one team playing at home. The rest will be on the road, two Thursday night games, two Friday night games. The only team at home this week is West Mesquite. They'll play Tyler at Memorial Stadium. Mesquite will be on the road Thursday night at Bryan Adams, and North Mesquite on the road Thursday night at WT White. Horn will play at Rockwall Friday night. We'll tell you more about those games tomorrow here on the sports page. Until then, hope it's a great Wednesday for you. I'm Ryan Castle for KEOM Sports.
1: Hey, good morning, and thanks so much there, Ryan, for that sports report on today's edition of the Sports Page. It's 7:52. You know what to do. That's right. Buckle up, Buttercup. We'll check that traffic flow coming up. But first, let's take a look at area weather. Filling in today for the Wright forecast. We're talking about Copeland Wright. He's out for the week. He'll be back on Monday, but it's going to be a hot day. You already know. That's right. Mi chiquita caliente. Sunny and hot with a high near 100. Heat index values as high as 102. Tonight, mostly clear with lows around 78 degrees. Your tomorrow, much like today. We're talking sunny and hot with highs near 99. Currently at Mesquite's Metro Airport, guys, we're holding fast at 80 degrees. And traffic-wise, yeah, man, we've got some traffic woes this morning, especially with our neighbors in Siegelville. Along 175 westbound between Silverado Drive and Haymarket Road. Here's a 55-minute delay where road construction has the roadway reduced down to just one lane. Right now, we've got stopped traffic from Sidman's Road, and only that left lane is getting by. But be aware, because we've got drivers using the left shoulder to get to their destination. So govern yourselves accordingly. And if you're that person in the shoulder, drive carefully, okay? Also in Balk Springs on I-20, westbound, that off-ramp, trying to get you over to northbound 175 is a 30-minute delay. Because why? I'm so glad you asked. The exit ramp is blocked. And right now we've got traffic that's stopped all the way from FM 741. Also, road construction has an issue along I-20. Westbound, right at I-45. Another 58-minute delay. The road construction, yeah, I know, right? Has the lanes reduced down to just one. And traffic has stopped all the way from 175. And only the left center lane is getting by. Oh, man. And you know how people are. They're trying to get into that lane. Other folks are trying to get into that lane. So once again, you know, practice a little patience as well. Lastly, in Balk Springs on I-20 westbound, that off ramp, which is trying to get you over to northbound 175. I know that exit ramp is blocked due to road work. And that means you have to drive down to the next one. Yeah, yeah. 7:55. You've got Mr. Gill, that's right, GP Baby, on the early morning drive. And that's what it's all about. Sometimes it makes you want to scream and shout, talking about their traffic. But listen, stick and stay, because the Power Hour, Tyler Sloan, is on the way. And I'll see you bright and early in the morning. You know that when the rooster crows, hey, I am well on the go. And so are you. Have a wonderful day. And I'll see you then. And again, my friend.

0: Guess what day it is? 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Huh? 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Mike. What day is it, Mike? 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
1: It's hump day.
0: Woo-hoo!

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0: Olivia Newton-John there with Xanadu here on KEOM. And of course, in the background, Electric Light Orchestra playing all that music behind her. That's from the film Xanadu. Yes, it's a film. And if you're wondering, is Xanadu a place? Yes, it is. You know, back in the day, way back in the day, when the Yuan Dynasty was ruling China, Xanadu was the summer capital of the Yuan Dynasty. So the musical fantasy film released in 1980, Xanadu, is about has something to do with that area. I never have seen it, and I'm not much of a movie watcher, so I probably won't ever see it. But for those that lived through that time, a decade before I was even here on Earth, you would know what I'm talking about, if that is you. I'm Tyler Sloan. This is the Power Hour. It's always good to be with you here on a Wednesday morning. And right now it is time for a traffic update here on KEOM.
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0: Well, let's see here in Seagoville. We have a 45-minute delay at 175 westbound between Silverado Drive and Haymarket Road. Road construction has reduced the road to just one lane, and traffic has stopped from Simmons Road. Now in Balch Springs at I-20 westbound, that off-ramp to northbound 175, that exit is blocked. It has something to do with that road construction that is in Seagoville. Now, traffic has stopped from FM 741, and that is a 20-minute delay due to that westbound off-ramp being blocked in Balch Springs. Finally, in the Southeast Dallas, I-20 westbound at I-45, it is over an hour delay as, again, road construction's reduced that road to one lane as well. So you're going to have a delay everywhere in that immediate area. I'm Tyler Sloan. This has been your KEOM Traffic.
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2: 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Here's Chris Whitting.
3: A young New York man named Marcus had a financial mind, so he started his own company, making quick loans to business owners. Sometimes when he was walking down the street, a business owner would stop him right there and ask for a loan. On the spot, Marcus would do the deal and slip the signed receipt into his hat. His little loan company grew fast, so Marcus added a partner named Sam, and eventually, the two bought a seat on the New York Stock Exchange. Then they jumped into public offerings and other big deals. Nowadays, the firm is a full-service global investment banking and securities company. Its name? It comes from Marcus Goldman and Sam Sachs' last names. Goldman Sachs. It's now a giant worth billions. With the Success Journal, I'm Chris Whitting.
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0: If somebody has a last name Goldman, you know they've got gold somewhere. They must be hoarding it somewhere. Sunny and hot today with a high near 99 degrees. Yes, we are in another heat advisory today until 8 this evening. Tonight, mostly clear, a low around 78 degrees. And then Thursday will be mostly sunny and hot once more. And again, with a high near 99. It doesn't look like temps are going to cool down as much here at the end of the week as initially projected. We're looking at now Monday for any actual reasonable cooling down of our high temps. Fair skies at the moment here in Mesquite. Our current temperature is 81 degrees.

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1: TSN News, I'm Chelsea Wade. It has been a long and hot summer in Texas, and state energy regulators say it has been a record breaker.
2: This summer, we did set 21 new peak records. Two of them were all-time demand records.
1: ERCOT's Pablo Vegas says the records happen without the added load of data centers that are lining up to join the state's power grid. Four people are facing charges in Texas for running a gift card tampering operation.
3: The thefts took place in Texas and Arkansas. The Texas Financial Crimes Intelligence Center took the lead on the operation. Their captain, Jeff Headley, says this has become almost commonplace. Groups of transnationals come into the U.S., steal gift cards, get the numbers off the back, reseal them, and put them back on the rack.
4: Then pushing these through to another electronic pay type app where they are ready to go out and send people out to spend these cards as soon as you've charged them up.
3: He says this group alone, all from China, were responsible for millions in theft and are part of a Chinese organized crime ring. Barbara Schwartz, TSN News.
1: The Texas Senate State Affairs Committee met to study ways to end gambling loopholes, and Kalshi was their main target.
5: State Senator Bob Hall.
6: I'm open for suggestions from anybody on how we can word this to minimize the experts that thrive on getting around the law so that we can continue to protect the people of Texas.
5: Trace York of the American Gambling Association had suggestions.
7: The most successful route that we have seen that states have taken against prediction markets offering sports gambling is suing them in state court.
5: Kalshi claims to be a federally regulated exchange. Their Robert Denault argued that regulating prediction markets is the way to go.
8: And come up with consumer protection frameworks, maybe in the marketing and advertising space.
5: In Austin, Chris Fox, TSN News.
1: Texas has taken steps to shore up the state's scandal-plagued lottery system. The bulk buying of tickets, which has been a huge problem, is no longer allowed.
9: Lottery tickets must be purchased in person at a licensed retailer site in normal business hours.
1: Courtney Arbor with the Texas Department of Licensing and Regulation told lawmakers that their goal is to instill trust in the system. An investigation found that an international gambling ring used online lottery ticket resellers to rig a $95 million jackpot. The former head of the Texas Lottery Commission has since been indicted. And political advertising continues to push the limits.
10: Kevin Frazier at UT Austin says requiring that would just be a Band-Aid.
11: What I think would be more productive would be clear guidelines around when it's appropriate or inappropriate for candidates to use AI.
10: One idea, banning candidates from using AI for their opponent. There are now studies that show when adults are given a test on what's real and what's fake, they get about 62% right, and he says that's on the decline. In San Antonio, Michael Board, TSN News.
1: This is TSN News.
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1: Are easing this morning after Saudi Arabia offered additional crude supplies through Oman. The Trump administration is planning to deliver 2,000-pound bombs to Israel as part of an upcoming arms deal. The U.S. House has passed a war powers resolution aimed at ending U.S. military operations against Iran without congressional authorization. The House is expected to vote today on a sweeping Russia sanctions bill. Legislation requiring AM radio and new vehicles is moving forward in Congress with a House vote expected this week. FBI Director Kash Patel appeared in front of the Senate Judiciary

Judiciary Committee and faced hours of questions about his leadership. The Senate failed to advance a major cryptocurrency bill. Three people were killed when an NBC and Telemundo News helicopter crashed in Los Angeles while covering a separate deadly bus collision. And the Federal Reserve is set to announce its latest interest rate decision today, with many analysts expecting a hike. I'm Chelsea Wade, TSN News.

The Power Hour rolling on here on KEOM. I'm Tyler Sloan. Coming up in 3 minutes, another traffic update. It's been a mess this morning.

0: Stephen Bishop from 1976, Save It for a Rainy Day here on KEOM. I'm Tyler Sloan, and the only problem with that song title is, well, sometimes you go 40, 50 days without a rainy day. Sometimes you might be saving it a little bit too long. Right now it is time for a traffic update here on KEOM, and we'll update you on all the road construction causing major delays here in the southeast Dallas area.
1: KEOM Traffic, a courtesy of Total Traffic Network.
0: So in Balch Springs at I-20 westbound, that off-ramp to northbound Highway 175 is blocked currently. It's a 15-minute backup from Beltline Road. The reason for that backup is due to road construction, reducing the roadway to one lane at I-20 westbound at I-45. A 55-minute backup currently from Highway 175, which in Seagaville, 175 westbound at Beltline Road, also has about a 25-minute delay. The left lane is blocked there with traffic stop from Simons Road. Now, in Plano, we do have an accident cleared. Some good news to share, as the Bush Turnpike westbound at 75 Central Expressway is now cleared up as an accident is out of the way. I'm Tyler Sloan. This has been your KEOM Traffic.
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3: 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According to Dr. Eric Klein, chairman of the Glickman Urological and Kidney Institute at the Cleveland Clinic.
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0: why there's a controversy.
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2: Mesquite weather. Our temperatures are going to be hot for the next several days, as expected. Sunny and hot today with a high near 99 degrees and not much wind. Tonight, mostly clear with a low around 78. We also have a heat advisory in effect right now until 8 tonight. And then tomorrow for Thursday, mostly sunny and hot, again with a high near 99. Currently in Mesquite, we have fair skies, and it is 83 degrees.

0: Howard Jones from 1986. No One Is to Blame. 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I'm Tyler Sloan. That is certainly true. Too often in life, we all just want to blame someone and point the finger, whether it's at ourselves or someone else. But sometimes, no one is necessarily to blame. Sometimes it's everyone's fault. Sometimes it's no one's fault, you know? So let's try not to just go on and blame other people all the time. Right now, it is time for a traffic update here on KEOM.
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0: One accident is taking away the left lane right now at 175 westbound at Beltline in Seagoville. It's caused a 15-minute delay with traffic stop from Simmons Road. Now, elsewhere in southeast Dallas at I-20 westbound at I-45, there's an hour backup as road construction has reduced that road to just one lane. Only the left center lane is getting by until further notice. Traffic has stopped there from Highway 175. Construction, though, is cleared in Balch Springs at I-20 westbound at Highway 175. Just a 10-minute delay there remains from Beltline Road. So good news on the Balch Springs side of where that road construction is. I'm Tyler Sloan. This has been your KEOM Traffic.
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0: I'm Tyler Sloan with KEOM Local News. Dallas Public Schools are teaming with DART to make bus maintenance a choice for high schoolers attending their career institutes. Kids will learn how to do multi-point inspections, fix engine problems, and make sure the air conditioning system works. They'll do it alongside DART employees, which the bus system says will cultivate the next generation of diesel maintenance mechanics. Trader Joe's is planning to open two new stores in North Texas. One of the new locations will be on Preston Road in Plano. The other will be in Fort Worth. So far, the plans are in the paperwork stage. Construction has yet to start, and there's no word as to when those locations will open. Trader Joe's has 26 stores in Texas. Our MISD varsity football broadcast this week features the West Mesquite Wranglers hosting the Tyler High School Lions. Both teams enter their district opener with identical 2-1 records. Kickoff is scheduled for 7 Friday evening, and you can hear the game live here on 88.5 FM. This has been KEOM Local News, brought to you by Circle Creek Children's Center. It's now 9:01, and our current temperature here in Mesquite is 84 degrees.
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0: I'm Tyler Sloan, bidding adieu until tomorrow. And remember, at 8:50, tomorrow morning, we'll have our look at the Billboard Top 5.

0: Classic hits of the past played by broadcasters of the future, 88.5 KEOM. First Presbyterian Church of Mesquite is looking for vendors for their upcoming Christmas Marketplace. It's scheduled for Saturday, November 14th from 9 to 2:30. 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
2: General Motors is founded by William Durant in 1908.
4: We mustn't forget it's the reason we met. I'm glad your number was called.
2: President Franklin Roosevelt signs the Selective Service Act into law on this day in 1940. It marks the first time in history that American men are drafted in peacetime.
5: We are all with you in the task which enlists the services of all Americans. The task of keeping the peace.
2: Racial peace is the theme of this hit from Three Dog Night that rules the singles chart in 1972.
6: World is black, world is white, turns by day.
2: Born on this day, legendary blues artist B.B. King, illusionist David Copperfield, actress Lauren Bacall, and actress-comedian Amy Poehler. That's Time Rewind. I'm David Mendel.

0: TSN News. I'm Kristen Yates. Our top story in Bosque County this morning, the now Hydra fire has burned about 1,000 acres between the communities of Clifton and Meridian since igniting on Monday night. Officials say the fire was 10% contained as of last check yesterday evening. Meanwhile, in Parker County, the Red Bank fire has burned 200 acres after igniting this week. Dylan McFarland is with that county's emergency management office and says the hilly, wooded area has made accessing the fire difficult.
1: We brought in several dozers from the Forest Service and the U.S. Forest Service to help us out with getting dozer lines established.
0: The cause of those fires is yet unclear. A bill requiring AM radio in new vehicles moves closer to the finish line in Congress. The U.S. House expected to vote this week. Should it pass, the Senate would still need to approve the measure before it could be sent to the president. Supporters point to AM radio's role in news and emergency communications, while some car makers raise concerns about interference in electric vehicles. No good news from the state capitol for Texans hoping to see gambling legalized anytime soon.
2: The Texas Senate State Affairs Committee met to study ways to end gambling loopholes, and Calshi was their main target. State Senator Bob Hall.
3: I'm open for suggestions from anybody on how we can word this to minimize the experts that thrive on getting around the law, so that we can continue to protect the people of Texas.
2: Trace York of the American Gambling Association had suggestions.
4: The most successful route that we have seen that states have taken against prediction markets offering sports gambling is suing them in state court.
2: Calshi claims to be a federally regulated exchange. Then Robert Denault argued that regulating prediction markets is the way to go.
5: And come up with consumer protection frameworks, maybe in the marketing and advertising space.
2: In Austin, Chris Fox, TSN News.
0: Texas releases its first state-specific nutrition guidelines. Ag Commissioner Sid Miller helped develop the recommendations as a member of the Texas Nutrition Advisory Committee. The guidelines encourage Texans to eat more fruits, vegetables, and healthy proteins, as well as choose whole grains and drink plenty more water. Miller says the recommendations bring nutrition back to the basics, focusing on real food while recognizing the role Texas farmers and ranchers play in producing it. Time now for a TSN business update brought to you by ASCO Equipment. Wall Street holds steady as investors await the Federal Reserve's decision on interest rates with high expectations of a hike. It would be the first in 3 years as inflation remains elevated in the U.S. The S&P 500 rose 0.2%, the Dow Jones Industrial dipping 42 points, the Nasdaq Composite has gained 0.5%. This is TSN News.
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0: Authorities in Douglas County, Washington arrest an 18-year-old they say started a deadly wildfire on July 4th with fireworks he shot out of a truck. A video shows those fireworks getting launched into passing cars, later erupting into what became the Chilean Fire. Weeks after a mistrial was declared in the Lindsay Clancy case, the state of Massachusetts taking a closer look at the care offered to new mothers. They're proposing expanded at-home care in the early weeks of postpartum. The U.S. Senate advances the Protect College Sports Act, sending it to the House for a final vote. This would set compensation rules around players' NIL payments and give athletes 5 years of eligibility. Singer Ed Sheeran's Massive Loop tour faces new fallout this morning after four supporting acts quit in solidarity with rapper Macklemore, dropped after making pro-Palestinian comments. I'm Kristen Yates, TSN News.

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2: 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He helped found the Boy Scouts, and you might even say he wrote the book on them. 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But his most popular work was 1898's Wild Animals I Have Known. One of the stories in the collection details his tracking of a fierce and fiercely intelligent wolf named Lobo. The Wolf That Changed America is a documentary on Seton and Lobo. 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
1: Remember that song by that band? 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

0: TSN News, I'm Kristen Yates. Our top story, the Federal Reserve is eyeing a raise on interest rates today for the first time in 3 years, reacting to growing inflation driven by fuel costs that are pushed up by the war with Iran. Mike Jenga is director of operations at Penny Trucking Academy outside Dallas-Fort Worth. He says the higher fuel costs forced them to raise their own prices, resulting in lost customers.
1: 30% of our fleet is parked because we cannot be able to afford running some of the lanes. So we are left just trying to wonder if we're going to survive up to the end of the year.
0: Statewide gas prices average $5.91 for a gallon of diesel this morning, $3.88 for a gallon of regular. Hot, dry conditions are feeding two new wildfires in Bosque and Parker counties.
2: The community of Meridian in Bosque County, about 70 miles south of Fort Worth and west of Lake Whitney, had to be evacuated yesterday when the Hydra fire got too close. They've now lifted that evacuation order.
3: It's a big airplane.
2: Big old plane is helping dump water on the 1,000-acre fire. The Clifton Volunteer Fire Department is keeping residents updated.
3: As of now, the fire is not out. It is still burning. So fire crews are here. Air tankers are here. More fire crews have come in from different counties.
2: Meanwhile, in Parker County, west of Fort Worth, they're dealing with the Red Bank fire near Horseshoe Bend. 200 acres of trees and brush have burned there. Russell Scott, TSN News.
0: A unanimous vote in the city of El Paso to bid goodbye to Flock cameras. Though they've already been decommissioned, they'll now be removed from city property over the next 60 days. As well, the council voted not to approve any new contracts with automatic plate reader technology, unless
4: anything to bring back that technology, either by Flock or by a different provider, would have to come through approval of the city council.
0: That's El Paso Rep. Chris Canales. KFOX reporting lots of people are overall pleased with city council's decision. Many others who do support the use of Flock and similar systems in crime detection say there does need to be greater transparency. A method used to eradicate a parasite that crippled the Texas cattle industry in the 70s appears to be working again in 2026.
5: At last count, 49 animals in Texas have been infested by New World screwworm larvae since June, including sheep, cattle, goats, and at least one horse. But state entomologist Sonia Swiger says
6: it's not just cattle. It's not just sheep and goats. It could also be cats and dogs that could be impacted, as well as humans.
5: In 1972, the screwworm killed 90,000 animals in Texas before the outbreak was controlled.
0: That's Jim Ryan speaking on the 1 billion sterilized flies which have been released along the southern border. This is TSN News.
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7: 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He didn't have any friends.
8: 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She started Score a Friend.
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9: I've always wanted a neighbor just like you. 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
1: A news helicopter in Los Angeles crashed while covering a deadly car accident in the city, killing the reporter and the pilot on board, as well as another person on the ground. The copter was flying over the crash scene involving an SUV and a city bus, which itself left two people dead. Human remains found near Crystal Rapid along the Colorado River in the Grand Canyon this week. This says it's been about 3 weeks since the deadly flash flooding there. The family of Charlie Kirk is intending to sue Utah Valley University, where he was shot and killed. The family claims the university and others failed at keeping Kirk safe during his Turning Point USA event. Two oil tankers bound for the U.S. recently hit by cyber attacks, prompting an extraordinary step of sending teams to sea to examine the ships. I'm Kristen Yates, TSN News.

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1: Meet Josh.
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1: 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And you can see the difference in his game.
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0: I have a couple things to report here in Dallas. I-20 westbound at I-45. There's road construction, which has that roadway blocked with stop-and-go traffic from Highway 175 with about a 50-minute delay. Moving on to Wooddale Rogers westbound at Pearl Saint. The accident has now been cleared. And lastly, 635 LBJ Freeway eastbound at Hillcrest Road. There's an accident which has that right lane blocked.
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0: TSN News. I'm Kristen Yates. Our top story, deepfakes are not a problem for celebrities and politicians alone. Scammers have taken to posting AI-generated images of cattle and horses, and that's doing a bit of a number on the Texas cattle industry.
1: This used to be the way to build a herd, but now, says rancher Scott Frazier.
2: Online sales and that sort of thing have become more common, whether it be livestock, household goods, or whatever you're buying.
1: The risk is in buying livestock based on a posted photo.
3: One scam, they got away with about $70,000 from one of our producers.
1: Texas Agriculture Commissioner Sid Miller says ranchers have been duped into buying livestock that didn't exist based on images that were AI generated.
0: That's Jim Ryan reporting. Voter registration of teenagers is down nationwide, but it's really down in Texas.
4: Registration of teen voters has been down all year nationwide by about 30%, and a new Tufts University nonpartisan survey analysis released Monday shows that Texas registered 47% fewer 18 and 19-year-olds than they did compared to 2022. That was the second worst dip of the 22 states they tracked. In Texas, voter registration closes October 5th, with early voting beginning October 19th. Eric Lycum, TSN News.
0: Happening now, Childress County in the Panhandle is distributing

0: Getting bottled water to anyone in the area who needs it. This, as a disaster declaration, has been in effect for days due to ongoing severe drought over the region. Water has so far been given out to nursing homes, hospitals, and across schools. Anyone who needs bottled water can go to Childress's Fair Park Auditorium anytime until 6 this evening. A 19-year-old in College Station is charged with criminal mischief after police say he cut the power cables to two Flock cameras and covered them with American flags. This happened late last month south of the Texas A&M campus. Police say a bystander told them about seeing the cameras covered over with flags. The power lines were also found cut and two handmade anti-Flock signs staked into the ground nearby. Officers tracked locations and surveillance footage back to the teenage suspect, who faces a state felony charge and damages of up to $2,500. Well, Texas's Gulf Coast is one of the most risk-prone areas in the state when it comes to natural disasters, but one county's new climate map aims to pinpoint potential trouble and where help may be most needed. The new map of Neches County shows flood risks, air pollution data, and more for each census tract, and creators say it could help community leaders look ahead to see where vulnerable populations are. This is TSN News.
1: Early to bed, early to rise, makes a man healthy, wealthy, and wise.
2: And oh, was Benjamin Franklin wise.
3: 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Ha! Ben Franklin, go fly a kite.
1: Excellent idea. Where are my keys?
4: Besides the bifocals, Ben invented the Franklin
1: Up
4: stone.
1: You go!
4: The odometer! Whoa! 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
5: 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So when you see Dick Hoyt pushing his son around, you're witnessing extraordinary devotion. 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
0: The Federal Reserve is expected to announce a rate hike by a quarter of a percent, reacting to rising inflation driven by fuel costs that are pushed up by the war with Iran. Authorities in Douglas County, Washington, arrest an 18-year-old they say started a deadly wildfire on July 4th with fireworks he shot out of a truck. This erupted into what became the Chilean Fire. Opening acts and a backing band have pulled out of Ed Sheeran's upcoming tour in solidarity with rapper Macklemore. Macklemore, after expressing pro-Palestinian views as the opening act this month, was dropped from Sheeran's tour. A promising milestone in the fight to treat pancreatic cancers. Researchers with a group called City of Hope say a blood test was found to be effective at detecting earlier stages of the disease. I'm Kristen Yates, TSN News.

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2: Our Mesquite Animal Shelter featured pet of the week is Tommy. Tommy is a two-year-old, 55-pound lab and retriever mix who came to Mesquite Animal Services as a stray. The minute Tommy heads outside, his tail starts wagging and his big smile comes out. He loves to run and get his zoomies out, chase a ball, and then bring it right back to you so you can throw it again. But Tommy's favorite thing may be getting attention from his people. He's a gentle, affectionate boy who loves giving kisses and getting plenty of pets. Tommy would make a wonderful family companion. He'd love a secure yard where he can play, but even more, he wants to be inside with his family, where he can cuddle up and be part of the action. Tommy is ready to find his loving forever family. If Tommy sounds like your kind of dog, check out his picture on the KEOM website.

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0: And now the KEOM Community Calendar. The Credit Union of Texas will be holding a Giving Day event tomorrow from 10 till 2 at their headquarters at 900 West Bethany Drive in Allen. The KEOM staff and students will be there, and if you make a donation to one of the nonprofits at the event, we'll give you a KEOM t-shirt while supplies last. Be sure to look for our booth. Rockwall will be celebrating North Texas Giving Day tomorrow with their Rock the Block event from 5 to 7:30. 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The event will be at the harbor in Rockwall. Join Mesquite Parks and Recreation this Saturday for the Family Fish event. From 9 to noon, you and the family can enjoy a morning of fishing at City Lake Park. And the first 100 kids 17 and under will have the chance to receive a free fishing rod. There will be a competition for the shortest fish and the longest fish. And you can keep any fish you catch. Bring your own bait and tackle. Admission is free. The next teen turnout is also coming up this Saturday. It will be from 6 until 8 at Dunford Recreation Center. This is part of Mesquite's Real Texas Teens initiative that empowers youth with opportunities for personal growth and community engagement. It includes music, an open gym, food, video games, and more. And admission is free. You can join hundreds of volunteers on Saturday, September 26th to help clean up Mesquite. It's the semi-annual Trash Bash and a wonderful opportunity for families, neighbors, and groups to get outside and participate in a community litter cleanup. Volunteers will be supplied with everything needed. Registration is open until 5 o'clock Wednesday evening, September 23rd. 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I'm Patrick Ross.

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1: TSN News, I'm Barbara Schwartz. The growing calls for artificial intelligence to slow down are leading to more questions about how serious the risk is from AI companies.
2: The technology is growing significantly, and some in the industry have serious warnings that AI itself could destroy humanity. Michael Garfield with HighTechTexan.com says, we understand the internet as well as radio and television, but AI is coming on fast and strong.
3: The leading companies right now, some of which we talked about, you say Anthropic, you talk about ChatGPT and OpenAI, they're running rampant and it's going so fast nobody can stop them. They're trying to slow themselves down.
2: He says the real question involves significant social, economic, and ethical challenges. Eric Bushman, TSN News.
1: 3 months after the parasite New World Screwworm was first detected in Texas, the New World Screwworm continues to shape the state's multi-billion dollar livestock industry.
4: Since the first case was found in a cow in Texas June 3rd, officials have released 1 billion sterilized flies in the affected region to stop the reproductive cycle.
5: What's working right now is working, and the only way it can continue to work is if people continue to follow the procedures.
4: State entomologist Sonia Swiger urges ranchers to check their livestock for sores and open wounds. Only 49 cases have been confirmed, the latest in a horse last week.
1: That's Jim Ryan reporting. Transportation planners this week say a new interstate between Texas and Georgia would be a boon to commerce and mobility. They want Congress to make it a priority in December.
6: Senators Ted Cruz of Texas and Democrat Raphael Warnock of Georgia helped designate Interstate 14 as a high-priority corridor in 2021. Roughly parallel to Interstates 10 and 20, Interstate 14 would run from Copper's Cove in Coryell County to Augusta, Georgia. A planning study released this week says the 1,300-mile route would connect crucial military posts and commerce centers. A 25-mile section was already designated I-14 in Bell and Coryell counties near Fort Hood when they redesignated Highway 190 almost 10 years ago. Bill McLean, TSN News.
1: The Fed expected to raise interest rates today for the first time in 3 years, reacting to rising inflation driven by fuel costs pushed up by the war with Iran. Tom Kloza, chief oil analyst for Gulf Oil at Kloza Advisors, explains how more expensive diesel fuel leads to higher prices at the grocery store.
7: You know, if you're in agriculture, and we use a lot of diesel for agriculture, you're not going to leave the crops in the field. You're going to go pay the price, whether it's $6 or $7, to harvest the crop.
1: Statewide gas prices $5.91 for a gallon of diesel, $3.88 for regular. Happening now, the Panhandle's Childress County distributing bottled water to anyone who needs it. This is a disaster declaration. It's been in effect for days due to the ongoing drought across the region. The bottled water can go to Childress Fair Park Auditorium till 6. This is TSN News.
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1: Kennedy Center in Washington set to close completely for renovations because a judge again refused to allow the Arts Center to add Donald Trump's name to the building. Fencing is now going up around the main Kennedy Center building. House Speaker Mike Johnson says that he's canceling legislative business beginning tomorrow, sending lawmakers to the campaign trail early ahead of the midterms. President Trump in North Carolina is part of his plan to support Republican candidates in key midterm elections. He's also lending his financial support in these races. News. A TV News helicopter used by NBC and Telemundo crashed in Los Angeles, burst into flames, killing three while covering a deadly collision of an SUV and a city bus. Congress has been notified by the Trump administration it's moving forward with a multi-billion-dollar arms deal with Israel, and the Fed expected to announce a rate hike by 0.25% today. I'm Barbara Schwartz on the Texas State Network TSN.

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2: 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Chef Sandra Lewis serves up a delicious blend of tips, tricks, and techniques in the kitchen that are easy to follow. 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I've been inspired to savor all my moments and bring them to the table to share with my family. 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

0: 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Expecting parents and any caregivers with children or teenagers are invited to the parenting classes at Sharing Life Community Outreach. 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
2: KEOM is known for entertaining and informing the community. 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Is your curiosity piqued? Want to check it out? 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

0: TSN News, I'm Eric Bushman. No good news from the state capitol for Texans hoping to see gambling legalized anytime soon.
1: The Texas Senate State Affairs Committee met to study ways to end gambling loopholes, and Calshi was their main target. State Senator Bob Hall.
2: I'm open for suggestions from anybody on how we can word this to minimize the experts that thrive on getting around the law, so that we can continue to protect the people of Texas.
1: Grace York of the American Gambling Association had suggestions.
3: The most successful route that we have seen that states have taken against prediction markets offering sports gambling is suing them in state court.
1: Calshi claims to be a federally regulated exchange. Their Robert Denault argued that regulating prediction markets is the way to go.
4: And come up with consumer protection frameworks, maybe in the marketing and advertising space.
1: In Austin, Chris Fox, TSN News.
0: A Texas expert on artificial intelligence is explaining exactly what the threats are from AI as there are growing calls to hit the pause button. Michael Garfield is the high-tech Texan. He says there are a number of serious problems those in the industry are worried about down the road.
5: If AI can actually, as we know, can be hacked, can it shut down the internet and all communication systems as we know it? If it shuts down banks, well, the financial, you know, faction of the entire world, we can't get our money. We can't go shopping. We can't get food. We can't pay our rent.
0: There have been growing calls, even within the AI industry, for there to be a slowdown. Garfield says the industry is advancing along a very fast and strong pace. Political advertising continues to push the limits.
6: Ads that are created with artificial intelligence are flooding into Texas, and only a fraction include a disclaimer. Experts say this is not a big deal. Kevin Frazier at UT Austin says requiring that would just be a Band-Aid.
7: What I think would be more productive would be clearer guidelines around when it's appropriate or inappropriate for candidates to use AI.
6: One idea, banning candidates from using AI for their opponent. There are now studies that show when adults are given a test on what's real and what's fake, they get about 62% right, and he says that's on the decline. In San Antonio, Michael Board, TSN News.
0: A unanimous vote in the city of El Paso to bid goodbye to flock cameras. Although they've already been decommissioned, they'll have to be removed from city property within 60 days. As well, the council voted not to approve new contracts with automatic plate reader technology unless
8: anything to bring back that technology, either by flock or by a different provider, would have to come through approval of the city council.
0: That's El Paso Rep. Chris Canales. KFOX reports lots of people are overall pleased with the city council's decision. Many others who do support the use of flock or similar systems in crime detection say that there does need to be greater transparency. This is TSN News.
9: I was 11 years old at my first national championships. 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
0: House Speaker Mike Johnson called the attempted impeachment of Secretary of Defense Pete Hegseth a stunt. Speaker Johnson says he'll take up Congressman Thomas Massey's 8 articles after they return from recess. Massey is a Republican. The Federal Reserve expected to vote to raise interest rates. This is due to the stubbornly high inflation caused by higher oil and gas prices. After slipping 0.5% in July, retail sales came roaring back last month. Retail food and services sales last month approached $774 billion. That's a 1.2% surge from the month before.

President Trump says he won't renovate the Kennedy Center unless his name is added to the building. The board voted to close the building for renovations after a judge blocked the president's name from being added. Only Congress has the power to do that. And the European Commission president has proposed opening a path for Canada to become the EU's first associate member. I'm Eric Bushman, TSN News.

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1: Romance scams, here's how they work. 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They build relationships. Some even pretend to plan weddings before they disappear with your money. Here's what to do. 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Once you pay this way, it's hard to get your money back. Two, pass this information on to a friend. You may not have gotten tangled up with a romance scam, but chances are you know someone who will, if they haven't already. From the Mesquite Police Department, I am Officer McMillan. 80.

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1: Imagine a disease that affects more than 10 million Americans. 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Yet few know its name. 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

0: 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Mesquite ISD invites area realtors to sign up for their Realtor Connection email list. 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
2: 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Here's Chris Whitting.
3: A young New York man named Marcus had a financial mind, so he started his own company, making quick loans to business owners. Sometimes when he was walking down the street, a business owner would stop him right there and ask for a loan. On the spot, Marcus would do the deal and slip the signed receipt into his hat. His little loan company grew fast, so Marcus added a partner named Sam. And eventually, the two bought a seat on the New York Stock Exchange. Then they jumped into public offerings and other big deals. Nowadays, the firm is a full-service global investment banking and securities company. Its name? It comes from Marcus Goldman and Sam Sachs' last names. Goldman Sachs. It's now a giant worth billions. With the Success Journal, I'm Chris Whitting.

0: TSN News, I'm Barbara Schwartz, and wildfires once again a problem for parts of north and north central Texas. We get more from TSN's Russell Scott.
1: The Hydra fires burned more than 1,100 acres in Bosque County. That's just northwest of Waco. Yesterday, it caused the community of Meridian to be evacuated. Today, Governor Abbott announced that FEMA has approved a request for a fire management assistance grant to help battle the blaze, which has threatened homes and infrastructure. The fire is only 25% contained. There's another fire in Sutton County, just west of Junction, that's burned 5,500 acres. It, too, only 25% contained. And still two other fires burning in Edwards County. Those have scorched nearly 1,000 acres. Russell Scott, TSN News.
0: The state set to carry out the execution of LeJames Norman tonight. He and another man who was also sent to death row broke into a home in Edna in 2005 and killed three people. Their intent had been to steal cocaine. Norman fled to Mexico, was apprehended when he reentered the country, sentenced to death in 2008 despite pleading guilty and testifying against the other defendant. This execution would be the fifth of the year. With the growing calls to pause the rapid growth of AI, some are asking exactly what damage could be done.
2: The question really is, what level do you consider a serious threat? AI is connected to so many industries. Imagine if it was able to shut down banking or take over critical infrastructure. Michael Garfield is the high-tech Texan.
3: It's not a massive threat like, you know, people are going to come out with guns, bombs, or things, but it's just the way that we live right now. We're so dependent on everything that is technological. And if that system shuts down, yeah, I can actually, you know, see a lot of harm being done.
2: A number of AI insiders are even calling for more regulations. Garfield says the technology is coming on fast and strong with no governing body right now to rein it in. Eric Bushman, TSN News.
0: Transportation planners say a new interstate between Texas and Georgia would be a boon to commerce and mobility. Want Congress to make it a priority come December.
4: Senators Ted Cruz of Texas and Democrat Raphael Warnock of Georgia helped designate Interstate 14 as a high-priority corridor in 2021. Roughly parallel to Interstates 10 and 20, Interstate 14 would run from Copper's Cove in Coryell County to Augusta, Georgia. A planning study released this week says the 1,300-mile route would connect crucial military posts and commerce centers. A 25-mile section was already designated I-14 in Bell and Coryell counties near Fort Hood when they redesignated Highway 190 almost 10 years ago. Bill McLean, TSN News.
0: Statewide average for a gallon of gasoline, $3.88, up 3 cents overnight. Diesel, $5.91 in Texas. In the majors tonight, the Texas Rangers host the Boston Red Sox, while Kansas City is at the Houston Astros, and this is TSN News.
5: He was just a teenager when his father died in a robbery. He laid awake one night and imagined a place where good would always defeat evil. Every wrong made right. He imagined a world of truth, justice, and the American way. Through his loss, Jerry Siegel imagined a new hero. His imagination created Superman. Imagination. Pass it on. From PassItOn.com.
6: Maybe he was born with his witty humor.
7: Some people bring joy wherever they go. Some whenever they go.
6: Or as a Frontier newspaper reporter.
7: There's nothing to be learned from the second kick of a mule.
6: Maybe he got his insights from being a riverboat captain.
7: Never argue with a fool. Onlookers may not be able to tell the difference.
6: Wherever he went, Mark Twain found humor all around. Humor. Pass it on. 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
0: Senator in Washington set to close completely for renovations. A judge again ruled to refuse to allow the center to add President Trump's name to the building. The European Union's Commission President offering Canada a pathway to being aligned with the EU. The associate membership would be the first of its kind in the EU. President Trump's tariffs, some talk of making Canada the 51st state, have pushed Ottawa closer to Europe. An analysis finds the Trump administration has cut or frozen up to $177 billion in federal grants since the president took office the second time. The death toll from the collapse of an informal gold mine in a remote area of Sudan is up to 82, according to local officials and activists. And the Federal Reserve has raised interest rates for the first time in 3 years. I'm Barbara Schwartz on the Texas State Network, TSN.

0: Groove is in the heart. D-Light 1990. Well, it is a delight to hear Abby giving an update on those roads.
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2: Thank you, Annabelle. We actually have a couple of things in Dallas today. First, in Dallas, we have some road construction, having the roadway reduced to one lane at I-20 westbound at 145. And at 75 northbound at 635 LBJ Freeway, we have an accident finally being cleared with some stopping of traffic from Forest Lane. Lastly, in Arlington, we do have some road construction, having the left lane closed at I-20 westbound with some stopping of traffic from Little Road. This is Abby from the Mesquite High School. Remember, ladies and gents, click it or take the ticket.
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0: Déjate llevar por el ritmo de los éxitos clásicos de los años 70 a los 90 con 88.5 KEOM.
1: Groove to the beat of classic hits from the 70s to the 90s with 88.5 KEOM. You just heard our KEOM liner in Spanish. You hear some of our liners in Spanish throughout Hispanic Heritage Month as we celebrate the language, culture, history, and contributions of Hispanic communities. The teen turnout is coming up this Saturday from 6 to 8 at Dunford Recreation Center. 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
3: Most men who learn they have prostate cancer were diagnosed with a PSA blood test. But experts have conflicting opinions about the test. According to Dr. Eric Klein, chairman of the Glickman Urological and Kidney Institute at the Cleveland Clinic.
4: Men who are diagnosed with prostate cancer are diagnosed at a much earlier stage, and we assumed that that would result in fewer men dying of prostate cancer. And in fact, the death rate due to prostate cancer since PSA has been around has dropped substantially, but that's probably also in part due to better treatments and more aggressive treatment. What's controversial about PSA is that there are two big studies coming to opposite conclusions regarding whether or not PSA actually saves lives. The U.S. study did not suggest that it saved lives. The European study suggested that it reduced the likelihood of dying of prostate cancer by about 20%. That's why there's a controversy.
3: With Checkup on Health, I'm Chris Whitting.
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6: Good afternoon. It is Annabelle with an update on your forecast. There is a heat advisory that will remain in effect until 8 o'clock this evening. You can expect heat index values up to 105 degrees throughout our listening area. These hot temperatures will increase the risk for heat-related illnesses to occur. To take some extra precaution when outside, you can stay hydrated, wear lightweight and loose-fitted clothing, and limit activities to the early morning or evening. Now back to this regular scheduled forecast. This afternoon is sunny and hot with a high near 101. It can feel as high as 105 with winds only around 5 miles per hour. Tonight it'll be mostly clear skies with a low around 78 and winds between 5 and 10 miles per hour. Tomorrow it'll be only mostly sunny and hot. Maybe just a little clouds will come by, but it will still have a high of 100 and it can feel as high as 106 with wind still only getting around 5 miles per hour. And you end the night with mostly clear skies and a low around 77 and wind still only around 5 miles per hour. Currently in Mesquite, we have cloudy skies and it's 97. No matter rain or shine, make it a beautiful day. 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But we also give you updates on the weather, what's going on in our community, and everything on those roads. 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
1: This traffic update is courtesy of Total Traffic Network. First up in Dallas, we have that nasty road construction having the roadway reduced to one lane with some stop traffic from Dowdy Ferry Road at I-20 westbound at 145. Next up in Rockwall, we still have that disabled vehicle having the right lane blocked at I-30 westbound before FM 3549 and some stop and go traffic from FM 551. Lastly, in Arlington, we have an off-ramp partially blocked at 360 southbound off of ramp to eastbound 20 with the right lane of the exit blocked until further notice. This is Abby from the Mesquite High School. Remember, ladies and gents, click it or take ticket.

0: I'm Abby with KEOM Local News. First up, Dallas Public Schools are teaming with DART to make bus maintenance a choice for high schoolers attending their career institutes. Kids will learn how to do multiple point inspections, fix engine problems, and make sure the air conditioning system works. They'll do it alongside DART employees, which the bus system says will cultivate the next generation of diesel maintenance mechanics. Next, Trader Joe's is planning to open two new stores in North Texas. One of the new locations will be in Preston Road in Plano. The other will be in Fort Worth. So far, the plans are in the paperwork stage. Construction hasn't started, and there's no word as to when the locations will open. Trader Joe's has 26 stores in Texas. Lastly, our MISC varsity football broadcast this week features the West Mesquite Wranglers, hosting the Tyler High School Lions. Both teams enter the district opener with identical 2-1 records. Kickoff is scheduled for 7 Friday evening, and you can hear the game live here on 88.5 KEOM. 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It's now top of the hour and 97 degrees here in Mesquite.
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0: Gladys Knight and the Pips, 1973, I've Gotta Use My Imagination. Well, sometimes I try to use my imagination to hope that there's nothing on the roads and it's all clear and smooth driving, but in reality, it's probably not. So let's take a look on those roads.
1: KEOM Traffic, a courtesy of Total Traffic Network.
0: First off, in Dallas, there's road construction causing that roadway to be reduced to one lane on I-20 westbound at I-45 with stop traffic from Dowdy Ferry Road. And only that left center lane is getting by until further notice, and this is causing almost a half hour delay. And next in Rockwall, there's a disabled vehicle causing that right lane to be blocked on I-30 westbound before FM 3549 with stop and go traffic from FM 551 and about a 5-minute delay. And lastly, in Arlington, there's an accident causing that right lane to be blocked on 360 northbound at Division Street with stop-and-go traffic from East Abram Street. I'm Annabelle, and that was the check on your commute.
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0: You hear some of our liners in Spanish throughout Hispanic Heritage Month as we celebrate the language, culture, history, and contributions of Hispanic communities. 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The semi-annual Trash Bash is a wonderful opportunity for families, neighbors, and groups to get outside and participate in a community litter cleanup event. Volunteers will be supplied with everything they need and will be asked to share photos on social media. 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
2: We mustn't forget it's the reason we met. I'm glad your number was called.
1: President Franklin Roosevelt signs the Selective Service Act into law on this day in 1940. It marks the first time in history that American men are drafted in peacetime.
3: We are all with you in the task which enlists the services of all Americans, the task of keeping the peace.
1: Racial peace is the theme of this hit from Three Dog Night that rules the singles chart in 1972. Born on this day, legendary blues artist B.B. King, illusionist David Copperfield, actress Lauren Bacall, and actress-comedian Amy Poehler. That's Time Rewind. I'm David Mendel.

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1: A quick update on your forecast. There is a heat advisory that will remain in effect until 8 o'clock this evening, and you can expect heat index values up to 105 throughout our listening area. This afternoon, it is sunny and hot with a high near 101, and it can feel as high as 104. And tonight, it's mostly clear skies with a low around 78 and winds between 5 and 10 miles per hour. Currently in Mesquite, it's cloudy and 97. Here is a 1977 hit.

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1: DSN News, I'm Barbara Schwartz. Wildfires again a problem for parts of north and north central Texas. We get more from Russell Scott.
2: The Hydra Fire has burned more than 1,100 acres in Bosque County. That's just northwest of Waco. Yesterday, it caused the community of Meridian to be evacuated. Today, Governor Abbott announced that FEMA has approved a request for a fire management assistance grant to help battle the blaze, which has threatened homes and infrastructure. The fire is only 25% contained. There's another fire in Sutton County just west of Junction that's burned 5,500 acres. It, too, only 25% contained. And still two other fires burning in Edwards County. Those have scorched nearly 1,000 acres. Russell Scott, TSN News.
1: There are growing calls for AI companies to pause the rapid growth of technology. An AI insider warned AI could eventually threaten the existence of humanity. Michael Garfield, the high-tech Texan, says it's something that people outside the industry are trying to better understand.
3: We know what the internet is. We know what TV is, radio, newspapers, anything like that. But AI is coming on fast. It is coming on strong. And because there's no really a governing body, in actual government or, you know, in the industry to rein it in.
1: Garfield says the AI companies are moving so fast they can't be stopped, says it involves significant social, economical, and ethical challenges. 3 months after the parasite was first detected in Texas, the New World screwworm continues to shape the state's multi-billion-dollar livestock industry.
4: Since the first case was found in a cow in Texas June 3rd, officials have released 1 billion sterilized flies in the affected region to stop the reproductive cycle.
5: What's working right now is working, and the only way it can continue to work is if people continue to follow the procedures.
4: State entomologist Sonia Swiger urges ranchers to check their livestock for sores and open wounds. Only 49 cases have been confirmed, the latest in a horse last week.
1: That's Jim Ryan reporting. The Texas Gulf Coast, one of the most risk-prone areas in Texas when it comes to national disasters. But one county's new climate map aims to pinpoint potential disaster where help may be needed.
6: The new map of Neches County shows flood risks, air pollution data, poverty levels, and more for each census tract. Created by the Water Institute, they say this can help community leaders look ahead to see where vulnerable populations are. For example, the map could be

0: used to plot cooling centers for certain vulnerable areas during heat waves. One Neches County hospital already says they plan to use this map to help their doctors learn more about possible factors that could affect their patients' health. I'm Kristen Yates, TSN News.
1: Statewide average for a gallon of gasoline, $3.88, up 3 cents overnight. Diesel, $5.91. 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
1: President Trump has closed the Kennedy Center in Washington and canceled a controversial renovation of the building. This is after a judge ruled he could not have his name on the venue. The Congress fencing is now going up around the main Kennedy building. The House of Representatives has unanimously adopted a resolution. Old billionaire Leon Black in contempt of Congress for defying two subpoenas related to the House Oversight Committee's Jeffrey Epstein investigation. Congress has been notified by the Trump administration. It's moving forward with a multi-billion dollar arms deal with Israel. Pennsylvania reporting another death from a growing measles outbreak. This is the fourth one. And the Federal Reserve has raised its benchmark interest rate for the first time since 2023 in an effort to stem high inflation. I'm Barbara Schwartz on the Texas State Network, TSN.

0: KEOM, a voice for our community and a sound for the ages. The 13th annual Lakeside AmBucks Charity Golf Tournament is scheduled for Monday, September 28th, and registration is open. In addition to a day of golf for a great cause, registration includes a Whataburger lunch, a putting contest, special presentations, prizes, an auction, and dinner. 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We will have the link to registration and more information on our community calendar page of our website, KEOM.FM.
1: 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Replacing glass around the Metroplex since 1962.
2: Hello and welcome to the September 16th edition of KEOM Sports Page. I'm your host, Ryan Castle. The Texas Rangers opened their series against the Boston Red Sox with a 4-2 win on Tuesday night in Arlington, staying one game behind the Houston Astros in the American League West. They're a game and a half of Cleveland for the final American League wildcard spot. Jacob deGrom struck out 8 over 5 innings, allowing 2 runs, 92 pitches. Corey Seager had 2 hits and drove in 2 runs, and Elias Diaz added a 2-run double in the second inning as Texas jumped out to a 4-0 lead. Boston cut the deficit to 2 on Nick Sogard's 2-run homer, but the Rangers bullpen was able to hold the lead with Jacob Latz recording a 5-out save for his 30th of the season. The Rangers are now 75-76 on the season. They will send Mackenzie Gore to the mound Wednesday night against Boston rookie Jake Bennett. Well, yesterday we gave you the AP Top 25 in college football. It had some familiar names towards the top. Texas is the new number one. You had Ohio State still in the top 10, even after their loss to Texas. LSU has crept into the top 10. Miami is number 5 in the country. Notre Dame, number 3 in the country. Here's a new list for you out this morning from The Athletic. The top 10 highest estimated college football roster budgets. And in years past, we've heard reports of very vague numbers from college football teams as far as how much their rosters cost as they construct their teams. And you'll hear things like, oh, their roster is north of $25 million. Well, that's not really helpful because there are an infinite number of numbers north of $25 million. And so this new groundbreaking reporting from The Athletic out this morning gives us a pretty tight range on college football roster budgets. And Ohio State is at the top. The Buckeyes, it's reported by The Athletic, have an average budget somewhere between the $49 to $54 million range. Just an insane number being paid to college football players. Oregon is number 2 on the list. Texas has a range of $45 to $55 million. LSU under coach Lane Kiffin, somewhere between $47 to $50 million. Texas A&M, Miami, Notre Dame, Ole Miss, Tennessee, and Alabama on that top 10 list as far as college football roster budgets are concerned. And you may notice that a lot of teams on that list are at the top of the AP poll and certainly are favored to make deep playoff runs this year in college football. Very interesting reporting coming out this morning from The Athletic. Last night in high school volleyball, Forney beat Horn 3-0 despite a great game from Chloe Coleman for the Jags. She finished the match with 11 kills. Horn now 0-3 in district. Forney at 2-1. Later this week in high school football, we'll have one team playing at home. The rest will be on the road. 2 Thursday night games, 2 Friday night games. The only team at home this week is West Mesquite. They'll play Tyler at Memorial Stadium. Mesquite will be on the road Thursday night at Bryan Adams, and North Mesquite on the road Thursday night at WT White. Horn will play at Rockwall Friday night. We'll tell you more about those games tomorrow show here on the sports page. Until then, hope it's a great Wednesday for you. I'm Ryan Castle for KEOM Sports.

0: Nancy said to Anne at one point in their tumultuous relationship, "Don't leave me like this. Don't leave me stranded." That's from 1990.
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0: And we apparently have just one thing going on right now. Let's see here. Yeah, basically one thing. Road construction on westbound I-20 in southeast Dallas. Roadway reduced to one lane at I-45. Haven't we been here before? Traffic has stopped from Dowdy Ferry. Only the left center lane is getting by, and this will be there until further notice, they're now telling us. Okay. And in Denton, here's the other thing. A disabled vehicle on the southbound side of I-35 after North Loop 288. The right shoulder is blocked and the slowdown is back to FM 1173. A short delay of less than 5 minutes.
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The Commodore is on 88.5 KEOM. The Moon and Antares is the subject of today's Star Day with Billy Henry. That's coming up straight ahead right after we talk about the numbers on Wall Street.

0: Starship on 88.5 KEOM. Wall Street closed with stocks lower again today. This comes following the Fed's decision to raise interest rates a quarter of a percentage point. Federal Reserve Chairman Kevin Warsh is pointing to persistent inflation as the reason behind the rate hike. Big banks saw a hit after the decision, with shares of Bank of America and Wells Fargo both declining around 3%. At the closing bell, the Dow Jones Industrial Average had lost 631 points, the S&P 500 fell 33, and the NASDAQ dropped only 3 points.
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2: Stardate September 16th. The moon huddles close to the heart of the scorpion this evening, the star Antares. It's among the 15 brightest star systems in the night sky. If our eyes could see all forms of light, Antares would look perhaps 10 times brighter still. That's because it emits most of its energy in the infrared, wavelengths that are too long for the human eye to perceive. All stars emit radiation across the electromagnetic spectrum, from radio waves to X-rays. That includes the sun. But the mix of wavelengths depends on the star's surface temperature, which we see as its color. Stars like the sun are yellow-white. Their energy peaks at visible wavelengths, the type of energy our eyes have evolved to see. Stars that are hotter than the sun look white or blue, but their light peaks beyond those colors, mainly in the ultraviolet, wavelengths that are much too short for us to see. Antares, on the other hand, is thousands of degrees cooler than the sun, so it looks orange. But it emits most of its light in the infrared, and it produces a lot of it. The star is a supergiant, far bigger than the sun. At visible wavelengths, it shines about 10,000 times brighter than the sun. Throw in the infrared and all the other wavelengths, and it could be 100,000 times the sun's total brightness. One of the true stunners in our part of the galaxy. Tomorrow, a planetary big bad wolf. And we have more sky watching tips and much more about our amazing universe in Stardate magazine. Details at stardate.org. For the McDonald Observatory, I'm Billy Henry.
0: We're still in a heat advisory until 8 o'clock tonight. It ends then. It may pop up again tomorrow because it's going to be hot again. We'll have clear skies overnight, 78 for the low. Tomorrow, a high of 100 with heat index values around 105. More of that on Friday, of course, with a high near 100. And it looks like we're going to stay in that range through the weekend, Saturday and Sunday, both around 100 degrees. 100 Saturday officially, 99 the official prediction on Sunday, but it's all about the same. And it's 98 right now in Mesquite. Yeah.

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1: A quick update, we have a disabled vehicle in downtown Dallas on eastbound I-30 after Lamar. The left lane is blocked and the slowdown is back to Hampton Road. Right now, about a 25-minute delay. Good news, in Denton, the accident southbound I-35 after North Loop 288 has been cleared. From 1984, here's Dan Hartman.

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1: TSN News, I'm Austin York. Wildfires are again a problem for parts of north and north central Texas.
2: The Hydra fire has burned more than 1,100 acres in Bosque County. That's just northwest of Waco. Yesterday, it caused the community of Meridian to be evacuated. Today, Governor Abbott announced that FEMA has approved a request for a fire management assistance grant to help battle the blaze, which has threatened homes and infrastructure. The fire is only 25% contained. There's another fire in Sutton County just west of Junction that's burned 5,500 acres. It, too, only 25% contained. And still two other fires burning in Edwards County. Those have scorched nearly 1,000 acres. Russell Scott, TSN News.
1: The man running the state's power grid will not be receiving a big pay raise next year, according to Lieutenant Governor Dan Patrick.
3: Reports that ERCOT CEO Pablo Vegas had been approved to make up to $6.4 million next year have been greatly exaggerated. At least that's according to Lieutenant Governor Dan Patrick. Earlier this week, ERCOT did agree to the raise, but now that's apparently been tabled, according to a post from Lieutenant Governor Dan Patrick saying he told ERCOT Board Chair Bill Flores and Public Utility Chair Tom Gleason that during a time of increasing utility costs, this is not the time to give the CEO a multi-million dollar raise on the backs of ratepayers. Vegas currently has $1 million base salary with incentives that could bump that up to $4 million. In Austin, Chris Fox, TSN News.
1: There are growing calls for AI companies to pause the rapid growth of technology. One AI insider warned AI could eventually threaten the existence of humanity itself. Michael Gardfield, the high-tech Texan, says it's something people outside of the industry are trying to better understand.
4: We know what the internet is. We know what TV is, radio, newspapers, like that. But AI is coming on fast. It is coming on strong. And because there's no really a governing body, in actual government or, you know, in the industry to rein it in.
1: Garfield says at the moment the AI companies are moving so fast no one can tell them to stop. He says it involves significant social, economic, and ethical challenges. Well, the Dallas Cowboys say they can play a lot better than they did Sunday night in New York against the Giants. At least that's the message from Cowboys owner Jerry Jones, who says fans shouldn't jump off that bandwagon.
5: Facts are, we've got a lot of new people, not necessarily young players, but we've got a lot of new people on defense doing different things that they've been doing. So that's got to come together. If we will keep our head down and keep working on it, it will be better than it was Sunday night.
1: Cowboys host the Washington Commanders Sunday afternoon at AT&T Stadium. This is TSN News.
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1: The Fed has raised its benchmark interest rate today for the first time since 2023 in an effort to quell stubbornly high inflation. Fencing has gone up around the main Kennedy Center building a day after the Trump-aligned board voted to close most of the Performing Arts Center for repairs. A motorist has been arrested on murder charges after authorities say she slammed her SUV into a city bus in L.A., killing at least two people and injuring six others, in a prelude to a second deadly tragedy. The fiery crash of a TV news helicopter used by NBC and Telemundo that was covering the collision. Today on Wall Street, based off the Fed's decision, the NASDAQ was down 3 points, the Dow Jones down 631, and the S&P 500 down 33. I'm Austin York, TSN News.

One of my all-time favorites, Smokey Robinson and the Miracles, Tears of a Clown, on 88.5 KEOM, 436. And we're back up to 100 degrees again in Mesquite.

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1: We still have that road construction in southeast Dallas and are liable to have it for a while, so you may want to think about a different route. If you take westbound I-20 past I-45, traffic is stopped from Dowdy Ferry Road. The roadway is reduced to one lane, only the center lane's getting through. That's there till further notice.

0: All in Boats on 88.5 KEOM with Patrick Ross at 4:43. Hope you're doing well today. Hope it's been a good day for you. It's been hot and it's going to stay hot. This Thursday, tomorrow, is North Texas Giving Day, and that's an opportunity for residents to support the causes they care about. 100% of donations made through the North Texas Giving Day website go directly to the participating nonprofit organizations, such as the Mesquite ISD Education Foundation, the HEAL Group, the Mesquite Symphony Orchestra Foundation, Sharing Life Community Outreach, and the Mesquite Arts Council, among many others. Now, the Credit Union of Texas will be holding a Giving Day event tomorrow from 10 until 2 at their headquarters, 900 West Bethany Drive in Allen, and the KEOM staff and students will be there too. And if you make a donation to one of the nonprofits at this event, we'll give you a KEOM t-shirt while supplies last. Be sure and look for our booth. Again, that'll be tomorrow at the Credit Union of Texas headquarters, 900 West Bethany Drive in Allen.
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2: Hockey. And you're on the sound beat. Ernest Thompson Seton was a wolf trapper, artist, and writer. He helped found the Boy Scouts, and you might even say he wrote the book on them. The Boy Scout Handbook, published in 1910, drew from his earlier work and that of Lord Baden-Powell, the father of scouting. But his most popular work was 1898's Wild Animals I Have Known. One of the stories in the collection details his tracking of a fierce and fiercely intelligent wolf named Lobo. The Wolf That Changed America is a documentary on Seton and Lobo. See it right now at soundbeat.org or on our Facebook page.
1: Now they're coming this way. The deer is leading them back again. Look, look.
2: 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I'm Brett Barry.
0: 88.5 KEOM. Look for clear skies overnight with a low near 78. Tomorrow, sunny and hot once again with a high near 100 and heat index values as high as 105. And then on Friday and Saturday and Sunday, more sunshine, more heat, with highs 100 on Friday and Saturday, a mere 99 on Sunday. It's 100 right now in Mesquite, and we have a heat advisory still in effect until 8 o'clock.

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Hopefully you're over the hump now, or getting close to it anyway. 99 degrees in Mesquite.

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1: Might as well hang a sign up in your car somewhere. Road construction on westbound I-20 in Dallas at I-45, southeast Dallas. The roadway reduced to one lane there. Traffic stopped from Dowdy Ferry. Only the left center lane is getting by, and that will be in place until further notice. New spots in Dallas to watch out for. An accident on eastbound I-30 right after Sylvan Avenue has the two right lanes blocked there. We have a slowdown back to Westmoreland, about a 10-minute delay to go with that. And a 5 or 6 minute delay in Dallas with an accident on northbound I-35 at Market Center Boulevard. Two left lanes blocked there. The slowdown is back to Highline Drive. And one more in Dallas, no accident, just plain old heavy stop and go on westbound I-30 between Jim Miller Road and 75 Central Expressway and I-45. That gives us about a 20-minute slowdown.
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1: 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The Credit Union of Texas will be holding a Giving Day event tomorrow from 10 till 2 at their headquarters at 900 West Bethany Drive in Allen. The KEOM staff and students will be there, and if you make a donation to one of the nonprofits at the event, we'll give you a KEOM t-shirt while supplies last. Be sure to look for our booth. Rockwall will be celebrating North Texas Giving Day tomorrow with their Rock the Block event from 5 to 7:30. 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The event will be at the harbor in Rockwall. Join Mesquite Parks and Recreation this Saturday for the Family Fish event. From 9 to noon, you and the family can enjoy a morning of fishing at City Lake Park. And the first 100 kids 17 and under will have the chance to receive a free fishing rod. There will be a competition for the shortest fish and the longest fish. And you can keep any fish you catch. Bring your own bait and tackle. Admission is free. The next teen turnout is also coming up this Saturday. It will be from 6 until 8 at Dunford Recreation Center. This is part of Mesquite's Real Texas Teens initiative that empowers youth with opportunities for personal growth and community engagement. It includes music, an open gym, food, video games, and more. And admission is free. You can join hundreds of volunteers on Saturday, September 26th to help clean up Mesquite. It's the semi-annual Trash Bash and a wonderful opportunity for families, neighbors, and groups to get outside and participate in a community litter cleanup. Volunteers will be supplied with everything needed. Registration is open until 5 o'clock Wednesday evening, September 23rd. We have links to more information on these and other activities on our website. 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I'm Patrick Ross.

Andy Gibb on 88.5 KEOM with Patrick Ross and you. Thanks for being here. Clear skies tonight, sunny and hot this week through the weekend. 100 tomorrow, 100 on Friday, 99 right now.

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1: New in Dallas, watch for an accident on northbound 75 right before Walnut Hill and Park Lane. Two right lanes blocked there and a slowdown back to Knox Henderson that'll add about 25 minutes. And in North Dallas, an accident on the eastbound side of LBJ at Marsh Lane blocking the left lane.

0: TSN News, I'm Barbara Schwartz. A wildfire in central Texas has covered more than 1,000 acres, but the state could get some help from the feds to bring it under control.
1: The Hydra fire is in Bosque County, about 50 miles northwest of Waco. It has burned an estimated 1,100 acres and is only about 25% contained. More than 200 homes have been evacuated. Governor Abbott says the state has asked FEMA for a fire management assistance grant, and FEMA says the state is eligible for that aid. The grant would cover up to 75% of the costs associated with wildfire suppression and public safety operations. Stephen Pickering, TSN News.
0: The man that oversees the state's electric grid is approved for a multi-million-dollar pay raise, but on second thought, that's on hold.
2: Earlier this week, ERCOT did approve a pay raise for CEO Pablo Vegas. With incentives, he could have received up to $6.4 million. Lieutenant Governor Dan Patrick said when he learned of this, he reached out to the chair of the ERCOT board, Bill Flores, calling for it to be reversed. Patrick's message was that during a time of increasing utility costs, it's not the time for a multi-million dollar pay raise on the backs of ratepayers, and that Patrick was against the increase and that the legislature will agree the amount is shocking. Vegas's current contract could pay him up to $4 million. In Austin, Chris Fox, TSN News.
0: A method used to eradicate a parasite that crippled the Texas cattle industry in the 70s appears to be working again now. A billion sterilized flies have been released along the southern border.
3: At last count, 49 animals in Texas have been infested by New World screwworm larvae since June, including sheep, cattle, goats, and at least one horse. But state entomologist Sonia Swiger says
4: it's not just cattle. It's not just sheep and goats. It could also be cats and dogs that could be impacted, as well as humans.
3: In 1972, the screwworm killed 90,000 animals in Texas before the outbreak was controlled.
0: As Jim Ryan reporting, in a 25-mile-long Interstate 14 near Fort Hood in Coryell County may one day go to Georgia if Congress approves funding.
5: Nearly 10 years ago, a 25-mile section of U.S. Highway 190 between Fort Hood and Belton, Texas, was designated as Interstate 14, foreshadowing a much longer route supported in Congress by Senator Ted Cruz and Raphael Warnock of Georgia. On Monday, planners released a study saying it should be extended to 1,300 miles connecting the two states. It would provide a direct connection between military facilities and trade centers along the way. Transportation planners are reminding Congress that unless they reauthorize it, federal money for Interstate 14's planning runs out this December. Bill McLean, TSN News.
0: Statewide average gallon of gasoline is $3.88, up 3 cents overnight. Diesel, $5.91.

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0: KEOM Traffic, a courtesy of Total Traffic Network.
1: Road construction remains in place on westbound I-20 in southeast Dallas, reduced to one lane at around I-45. And it has traffic stopped back to St. Augustine Drive. That will be there until further notice. The accident in Dallas, meanwhile, on northbound 75 Central before Walnut Hill and Park Lane has been removed. It has been cleared. We still have about a 15-minute delay back to Haskell Avenue. Also in Dallas, an accident being cleared on northbound I-35 at Market Center Boulevard. The slowdown is back to Woodall Rogers at Spur 366. A short delay of only a couple of minutes there. And in North Dallas, watch for an accident being cleared on eastbound LBJ at Marsh Lane. The slowdown is there back to Josie Lane, about a five-minute delay for that. And in Irving, we have an accident on the northbound side of the Bush Turnpike. The left lane is blocked at Las Colinas Boulevard. The slowdown is back to Royal Lane, about a 5 to 10 minute delay.
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4: Weather. Clear skies overnight and a low about 78. Tomorrow, sunny and hot, with a high about 100 and a heat index that'll feel like 105. We have a heat advisory in effect until 8 o'clock tonight. Wouldn't be a bit surprised to see it pop up again tomorrow. Sunny and hot again on Friday, 100 for the high. Saturday, same again, sunny and hot with around 100 for the high. A little cooler on Sunday with a high about 99, not that you'd notice. The good news, though, is there is some rain in the forecast, a 40% chance on Monday. Showers and thunderstorms possible in the afternoon. A little bit cooler, not as much as we had hoped, but it will have a high of about 96, they say, on Monday, about 94 on Tuesday. In Mesquite right now, it's 99. 80.

0: 99 degrees in Mesquite at 5:59. This is KEOM News, brought to you by Gorilla Garage Door. Dallas Public Schools are teaming up with DART to make bus maintenance a choice for high schoolers attending their new career institutes. Kids will learn how to do multi-point inspections, fix engine problems, and make sure the air conditioning system works. They'll do it alongside DART employees, of course, which the bus system says will cultivate the next generation of diesel maintenance mechanics. Dallas City Council is voting on a $5.7 billion budget. It includes both cuts in city services and more than 100 layoffs of city workers. But there are plans to expand the police force. And all city employees could also be forced to switch to a low-cost health insurance plan. The good news for homeowners is that the proposal slightly lowers the property tax rate. The debate over so-called flock cameras continues throughout the Metroplex. They track drivers without their knowledge, and that's the controversy. The city council in Carrollton extended their contract, which includes the potential of adding 15 more cameras. Dallas is also considering its future with flock. And the magazine Southern Living is out with a list of best new barbecue restaurants, and it includes one place in the Metroplex. Coffee Barbecue is a halal restaurant in Irving. It also made the list put out by the foodie website Eater, which called it one of the best new restaurants in America. Our MISD varsity football broadcast this week features the West Mesquite Wranglers hosting the Tyler High School Lions. Both teams enter their district opener with identical 2-1 records. Kickoff is 7 o'clock Friday evening. You can hear the game live on 88.5. That's KEOM News. I'm Patrick Ross.
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0: think you should let him. No telling what that guy's going to do. That's Michael Bolton.
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0: In Ball Springs, we have an accident now on westbound I-20 at Highway 175. It's in the clearing stage. We still have a slowdown back to LBJ, but not a very big one, only about a one-minute delay. No delay registered with an accident in Dallas on the northbound side of the I-35 Express Toll. The right lane is blocked at Royal Lane, and traffic is slow back to Texas 12 Loop. Okay. And again, no delay listed for that. Of course, in southeast Dallas, we still have that tie-up on westbound I-20 at I-45. Road construction there has the roadway reduced to one lane. Traffic is stopped from Dowdy Ferry Road. Only the left center lane is open. And that will be there till further notice. And in Irving, watch for a crash on the Bush. Northbound side, left lane blocked at Las Colinas Boulevard. And the slowdown is back to Highway 114. Fairly lengthy 15-minute delay there.
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0: The Electric Light Orchestra from 1977. Mr. Blue Sky with Mr. Ross on the radio at 14 minutes after the hour. Very good evening to you. The Mesquite chapter of the National Stuttering Association will host their first meeting of the school year tomorrow evening from 6:30 to 7:30. They'll have that meeting at the Mesquite ISD Student Support Center. The topic for the meeting will, of course, be back to school. 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We have details linked for you on our website. 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
2: President Franklin Roosevelt signs the Selective Service Act into law on this day in 1940. 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
2: Racial peace is the theme of this hit from Three Dog Night that rules the singles chart in 1972.
6: World is black, world is white, turns by day.
2: Born on this day, legendary blues artist B.B. King, illusionist David Copperfield, actress Lauren Bacall, and actress-comedian Amy Poehler. That's Time Rewind. I'm David Mendel.

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1: TSN News, I'm Barbara Schwartz. Wildfire is a problem again for parts of north and north central Texas. We get more from Russell Scott.
2: The Hydra Fire has burned more than 1,100 acres in Bosque County. That's just northwest of Waco. Yesterday, it caused the community of Meridian to be evacuated. Today, Governor Abbott announced that FEMA has approved a request for a fire management assistance grant to help battle the blaze, which has threatened homes and infrastructure. The fire is only 25% contained. There's another fire in Sutton County just west of Junction that's burned 5,500 acres. It, too, only 25% contained. And still two other fires burning in Edwards County. Those have scorched nearly 1,000 acres. Russell Scott, TSN News.
1: Well, the feds could help cover the cost of that Bosque fire northwest of Waco. It's covered over 1,000 acres, 25% contained. FEMA officials say Texas will be eligible for a federal grant to cover up to 75% of the costs associated with suppressing the blaze. Reports that ERCOT approved a pay raise for CEO Pablo Vegas apparently no longer true. Now, earlier this week, the board approved a raise of up to $6.4 million. That is until Lieutenant Governor Dan Patrick got word. He took to social media saying he reached out to ERCOT board chair Bill Flores with the message that during a time of increasing utility costs, it is not the time to give the CEO that kind of a raise on the backs of ratepayers. Patrick thanked Flores for reversing the decision. Now, Vegas has a $1 million base salary, and with incentives, it could go up to $4 million. With growing calls to pause the rapid growth of AI, some are asking exactly what damage could be done.
3: The question really is, what level do you consider a serious threat? AI is connected to so many industries. Imagine if it was able to shut down banking or take over critical infrastructure. Michael Garfield is the high-tech Texan.
4: It's not a massive threat like, you know, people are going to come out with guns, bombs, or things, but it's just the way that we live right now. We're so dependent on everything that is technological. And if that system shuts down, yeah, I can actually, you know, see a lot of harm being done.
3: A number of AI insiders are even calling for more regulations. Garfield says the technology is coming on fast and strong with no governing body right now to rein it in. Eric Bushman, TSN News.
1: El Paso, the latest city to cut ties with Flock cameras. A vote by city council members ensures they're removed from city property within 60 days. Texas releases its first state-specific nutrition guidelines coming from Ag Commissioner Sid Miller, helped develop the recommendations. They encourage Texans to eat more fruit, vegetables, healthy proteins, and choose whole grains and drink more water. Statewide average for a gallon of gasoline, $3.88, up 3 cents overnight. Major tonight, the Texas Rangers host Boston Red Sox, Kansas at Houston. This is TSN News.
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0: 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John Cafferty and the Beaver Brown Band right before that.
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0: In McKinney, we have an accident now on southbound 75 Central right before El Dorado Parkway. The right lane is blocked and the slowdown is back to Highway 380, University Drive, and about a 5 to 10 minute delay. In Dallas, a new accident on eastbound I-30 at Sylvan Avenue, or right before. Two left lanes blocked there. We have a slowdown from Westmoreland and about a 10 minute delay for that one.

0: 8.5 KEOM 646 with J.D. Souther and Patrick Ross and you. Thanks for being here this evening. The Read Play Talk bus will be making stops across the community on Mesquite ISD Professional Learning Days. 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The next one is coming up this coming Monday, September 21st, and will be at the Balch Springs Library from 10 until noon. Check out the KEOM community calendar on our website for links to more information.
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2: 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The minute Tommy heads outside, his

0: tail starts wagging and his big smile comes out. He loves to run and get his zoomies out, chase a ball, and then bring it right back to you so you can throw it again. 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He'd love a secure yard where he can play, but even more, he wants to be inside with his family, where he can cuddle up and be part of the action. 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
2: Sunset tonight at 7:30 even. Sunrise tomorrow morning at about 11 minutes after 7 o'clock. And we should be down to about 78 degrees by the time the sun comes up tomorrow. We'll have clear skies overnight, mostly sunny skies tomorrow, and it will be hot once again with a high about 100 and the heat index as high as 105. We'll see if that that heat advisory comes out again tomorrow. It's out till 8 o'clock tonight. And then on Friday, more sunshine, a high of 100, same again on Saturday. In Mesquite right now, it's 97.

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0: Well, a lot of things have been cleared, but we have a new accident in Plano. This is on the northbound side of 75 Central at Plano Parkway. The left lane is blocked, and the stop and go is to Renner Road, about a 5-minute delay. Actually, closer to 10 minutes. And we still have road construction tying things up on westbound 20 at I-45 in southeast Dallas. Roadway reduced to one lane.